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2: It a disappointing ruling. I'm Lisa Lucera, Fox News. Vice President J.D. Vance reacting to today's Supreme Court ruling upholding birthright citizenship.
3: One of the things that might invite is people to come here quite literally on a vacation, give birth, and then all of a sudden the child and their family have the full benefits of American citizenship. It's just a preposterous ruling, and the absurdity of that outcome suggests why the Supreme Court should have went the other way.
2: On Fox's The Ingram Angle, the justices in their decision relied on a long-settled understanding of the 14th Amendment adopted after the Civil War and more recent federal laws in ruling anyone born in the country is a citizen with limited exceptions. And the court rules states can ban transgender athletes from female sports teams.
4: Writing for the majority, Justice Kavanaugh noted that each time a slot on a team or a scholarship is awarded to someone, another student will miss out on that opportunity. And aligned with more than two dozen states and key organizations like the NCAA that have concluded, quote, girls should be allowed to compete for those life-changing opportunities without fear of physical injury from biological males or being forced to compete against biological males.
2: Fox's Shannon Bream at the Supreme Court. In another key case, the High Court has issued a decision to loosen campaign finance rules.
5: The majority opinion in the National Republican Senatorial Committee versus the Federal Election Commission found limits on how much money can be spent when a political party coordinates with its own candidate do violate free speech rights. The case was filed after the Republican Party and then Ohio Senator J.D. Vance argued campaign finance rules were limiting their ability to coordinate.
2: Fox's Jessica Rosenthal. Justice Kagan wrote in her dissent, without these limits on coordination, individual contribution limits to candidates' campaigns will functionally no longer exist. 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
2: At least 14 children are dead, 8 others hurt after the roof of a tutoring center that was under construction in Lahore, Pakistan, collapsed. Building collapses are common in Pakistan due to lax construction standards. Following a deadly mid-air collision last year, the FAA reportedly moving towards mandating technology that helps pilots locate nearby aircraft.
8: The Federal Aviation Administration mandate reportedly being considered would require nearly all aircraft in civilian airspace to broadcast information like their location. location, direction, and call sign using technology that would help pilots see nearby aircraft, according to the Wall Street Journal. It's a move that safety advocates have wanted since the mid-air collision of an American Airlines plane and an Army Black Hawk helicopter in January 2025 that left all 67 people on board both aircraft dead. The potential mandate of the aircraft tracking technology would involve two components instead of the singular one already required by many aircraft. It would also apply to military aircraft in U.S. civilian airspace. Tanya J. Powers, Fox News.
2: A sign of strength in the job market.
9: The Labor Department's job openings and labor turnover survey suggests job growth is holding up. It found 7.6 million open positions on the last business day of May, matching the revised reading for April. It was more positions than economists were predicting. It's also a sign employment is remaining resilient despite higher gas prices. Hiring by the federal government improved, though the number of people quitting positions in the federal government increased. Layoffs and other job cuts decreased in arts, entertainment, and recreation. Ginny Cosolda, Fox News.
2: The Conference Board says its consumer confidence index rose to 91.2 in June, but it's still below what it was this time a year ago. Consumer attitudes worsened after the Iran conflict caused oil and gas prices to spike, accelerating inflation. I'm Lee Silasera. This is Fox News.
8: A state Board of Education member is threatening to sue a couple of her GOP colleagues over some social media posts. The dispute came up during debate over how to teach Texas history and Bible stories in public schools. Board members Brandon Hall and Julie Pickren posted messages describing Democrat Marissa Betas-Diaz as a Marxist who supports gender confusion in boys and girls sports and restrooms. Betas-Diaz sent cease and desist letters to Hall and Pickren last week, claiming their statements could cause her personal, professional, and reputational harm, as well as encouraging harassment from others. A new study ranks three North Texas cities among the nation's best medium-sized cities for recent college grads looking to start their careers. And based on the factors, Plano came in at number 17 on the list, followed by Frisco at number 28, McKinney at number 33. The survey ranked Richardson at number 10 among the nation's best small towns for recent grads. I'm Carrie Lockie.
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7: What's going on, fellow sports fans? It's Andy West. Let's look back on this day in sports history, June 30th. We'll start today in 1993 and the NBA draft. Shortly after the Orlando Magic drafted Michigan forward Chris Webber with the number one pick and the Golden State Warriors drafted Penny Hardaway with the number three pick, the two teams traded selections. Orlando got Hardaway and three future first-round picks, while Golden State got Webber. It was the first time that the number one pick had ever been dealt on draft day. Both players had been anxious to play alongside Shaquille O'Neal, who the Magic had selected with the number one pick in 1992. Hardaway was thrilled when he learned the deal had been made, and he said, "Nothing against Golden State, but I'm looking forward to playing with Shaq." Today in 2009, Nick Markakis hit a two-run double off Boston closer Jonathan Papelbon to complete the biggest comeback in Baltimore Orioles history for an 11-10 win. Baltimore trailed 10-1 before scoring five runs in the seventh and five more in the eighth. And today in 2015, the United States defeats Germany 2-0 in the semifinals at the Women's World Cup. Carly Lloyd converts a penalty kick for Team USA and a 1-0 lead. Substitute Kelly O'Hara scores in the 84th minute to seal the USA's 2-0 victory.
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8: Have you heard the news? SCOTUS ruling on birthright citizenship. A blow to Republicans.
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12: What's shaking, fellow sports fans? It's Andy West. Let's take a look back on this day in sports, July 1st. We'll start off today in 1995. At 12:01 a.m., the NBA locks out the players and the first work stoppage in league history starts. It would last until September 12th. No games were lost due to the lockout, as a new collective bargaining agreement was reached well before the start of the 1995-96 season. Today in 1996, the Canadian NHL franchise, the Winnipeg Jets, officially moves to Arizona and renames the team the Phoenix Coyotes. They would later rename themselves the Arizona Coyotes. They would play in Arizona until 2024, when they relocated again to become the first NHL team in Utah. And today in 2018, NBA superstar LeBron James agrees to a four-year, $154 million deal with the LA Lakers, moving on from the Cleveland Cavaliers.
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13: Fox News, I'm Sue Guzman. The Trump administration is criticizing a Supreme Court decision striking down the president's executive order limiting birthright citizenship. Homeland Security Advisor Stephen Miller telling Fox News.
14: If your ruling requires you to suicide your civilization, your reading of the Constitution is wrong.
13: The Supreme Court ruling the 14th Amendment guarantees citizenship to anyone born on U.S. soil. Heat dome threatening to bring triple-digit temperatures and high humidity for tens of millions of Americans as the 4th of July holiday approaches.
15: We've got extreme heat warnings up from the Midwest down the middle Mississippi, the Ohio Valley, and of course into the Mid-Atlantic and right here back up into the Northeast. New York City hasn't seen the triple digits in a decade and a half.
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10: Here's what you've made popular by getting your stream on. 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Spider-Noir on Amazon Prime Video slips back to 8 this week. The final season of The Bear on FX on Hulu leaps in this week at 7. Larry David's new show Life, Larry and the Pursuit of Unhappiness on HBO Max grabs the 6th spot. From on MGM Plus falls out of the top 3 to 5, with Cape Fear on Apple TV up to 4. House of the Dragon on HBO Max roars into the top 3. The new Harlan Coben mystery I Will Find You on Netflix remains at 2. And Widow's Bay on Apple TV is on top for the 4th straight week, your number one stream show.
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12: You are not going to want to miss this. Lizzo is opening up like never before on Purpose with Jay Shetty, and it's an episode everyone is talking about. 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And Amanda Knox joins Bobby Cass to talk about surviving prison and life nearly 20 years after being wrongfully accused.
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13: Fox News, I'm Chris DeMeo. A new round of negotiations set to take place between the U.S. and Iran in Qatar.
14: We have all the cards in negotiation. We obviously want it to be successful, but even if it's not successful, we've accomplished the core mission, which is to ensure that the Iranians never have a nuclear weapon. In other words, it's a win-win outcome for the American people.
13: Vice President J.D. Vance, a guest on Fox's The Ingram Angle. Milei Quiros has defeated Congresswoman Diana DeGette in a Colorado House primary.
15: The promise is made. The promise is unfulfilled. That this country belongs to everyone who loves it and what it stands for. Not just the people born here. Not just the people who look a certain way. But everyone.
13: She's the latest Democratic socialist to boot out a Democratic incumbent this month. 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
10: You are not going to want to miss this. Lizzo is opening up like never before on Purpose with Jay Shetty, and it's an episode everyone is talking about. 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And Amanda Knox joins Bobby Cass to talk about surviving prison and life nearly 20 years after being wrongfully accused.
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12: What's shaking, fellow sports fans? It's Andy West. Let's take a look back on this day in sports, July 1st. We'll start off today in 1995. At 12:01 a.m., the NBA locks out the players and the first work stoppage in league history starts. It would last until September 12th. No games were lost due to the lockout as a new collective bargaining agreement was reached well before the start of the 1995-96 season. Today in 1996, the Canadian NHL franchise, the Winnipeg Jets, officially moves to Arizona and renames the team the Phoenix Coyotes. They would later rename themselves the Arizona Coyotes. They would play in Arizona until 2024, when they relocated again to become the first NHL team in Utah. And today in 2018, NBA superstar LeBron James agrees to a four-year, $154 million deal with the LA Lakers, moving on from the Cleveland Cavaliers.
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13: News. I'm Sue Guzman. Another Democrat incumbent ousted by a Democratic socialist. Malay Quiroz defeating Colorado Congresswoman Diane DeGette in Tuesday's House primary.
14: The promise is made. The promise is unfulfilled. That this country belongs to everyone who loves it and what it stands for. Not just the people born here. Not just the people who look a certain way. But everyone.
13: Senator John Hickenlooper survived a primary challenge from progressive Julie Gonzalez. Vice President J.D. Vance says the Trump administration will use legislation to limit birthright citizenship after the Supreme Court rejected the president's executive order.
15: What we're talking about is fixing a problem the Supreme Court created. We also want to look over the long term at undoing that problem to begin with, because, again, this was only a 5-4 decision.
13: America's listening to Fox News.

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1: Have you heard the news? SCOTUS ruling on birthright citizenship. A blow to Republicans.
2: Very disappointed in that outcome.
1: A win for the president. Transgender athletes.
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7: 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And Amanda Knox joins Bobby Cass to talk about surviving prison and life nearly 20 years after being wrongfully accused.
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9: Here's what you've made popular by getting your stream on. Starting us off this week is the second season of The Agency on Paramount Plus. That's followed by the debut of Sugar Season 2 on Apple TV. Spider-Noir on Amazon Prime Video slips back to 8 this week. The final season of The Bear on FX on Hulu leaps in this week at 7. Larry David's new show Life, Larry and the Pursuit of Unhappiness on HBO Max grabs the 6th spot. From on MGM Plus falls out of the top 3 to 5, with Cape Fear on Apple TV up to 4. House of the Dragon on HBO Max roars into the top 3. The new Harlan Coben mystery I Will Find You on Netflix remains at 2. And Widow's Bay on Apple TV is on top for the 4th straight week, your number one stream show.
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7: 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Lizzo is opening up like never before on Purpose with Jay Shetty, and it's an episode everyone is talking about. Plus, Troy and Belisario shares what life has been like after Pretty Little Liars on Post Run High, and it might surprise you. And Amanda Knox joins Bobby Cass to talk about surviving prison and life nearly 20 years after being wrongfully accused.
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10: Fox News, and I'm Chris DeMeo. Another round of negotiations as the U.S. works to come to a resolution to the conflict with Iran.
11: As U.S. negotiators Jared Kushner and Steve Witkoff meet with Qatari mediators, but no Iranians, in Doha, Iran is circulating a plan with U.S. ally Oman to collect tolls in the Strait of Hormuz, despite American objections. The White House reacting to the news, as reported by the New York Times, telling Fox, President Trump has been clear that Iran cannot control the strait, which is an international waterway.
10: Fox's Jackie Heinrich. Maylock Hero says defeated Congresswoman Diana DeGette in Colorado's House primary. She's the latest Democratic socialist to boot out a Democratic incumbent this month. The president also notching a win when it comes to campaign spending in federal elections. The court struck down a federal election law that set limits on how much political parties can spend. 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
11: Hey, it's Blazer. So, did you jump in on Awaken 180's Lose 40 by the 4th? If you did, good for you. Seriously, setting a goal and actually hitting it before July 4th? 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
13: Well, good morning, and my thanks to the Texas State Network.
14: Yeah, they're doing a fine job. Were they taking a nap?
13: I think they were taking a nap this morning. You know, it's a shame. We had a little technical issue here after 5, and I was talking to our tech people, and we were going through our checklist, analyzing the problem. It's a shame when you first thing you think about after going through the list is, well, that network fails all the time. Maybe you check the network.
14: Yeah.
13: Maybe it's down, and it indeed was.
14: Sure enough is.
13: I'll be faster next time. I'll think about it. Yeah. My first thought's going to be failure of the network.
14: Mm-hmm.
13: 519, though, and we did have another problem. Not quite sure what it was. We had to cycle through twice. All sorts of technical jargon.
14: Sure.
13: But, hey, here we are, because as you know, Greg, nothing can go wrong when everything is computerized.
14: Oh, absolutely not. It's very efficient. Of course it does, and never take a day off, except when it naps.
13: Yeah. Except when, as he said, that software seemed a little scrambled. Then after we unscrambled it, he said, oh, I think you have a network failure.
14: Yes.
13: Well, here we are. It is Wednesday.
14: Mm-hmm.
13: I think things are going to
14: First day improve. Of July. How about that?
13: First day of July. And I'll get you guys stuff. I've got it printing now. I'll get you guys stuff in a moment. But we don't need a lot of...
14: You're not multitasking, are you?
13: Oh, no, not at all. Not at all. And I'll get those commercials, all that coming up.
14: But all right.
13: I will tell you that we don't need a whole lot of show prep material to know that yesterday was pretty interesting.
14: Yes.
13: With the Supreme Court.
14: It was. We knew it would be because some of the biggest rulings were saved for last.
13: And I... don't mean to... I was not surprised.
14: I think it was about what... I kind of expected that, too.
13: Did you expect the same thing?
14: Yeah, I kind of did.
13: Yeah. I did not expect them to go against a constitutional amendment.
14: But there's a real issue there still. I mean, you still have these, basically operations just bringing people over to have babies and fly back to their country of origin.
13: Well, and I think the president, while expressing displeasure at the court's decision... I thought he made a good point. That could be controlled legislatively.
14: Yes.
13: You still would be a citizen born in this country, but some prohibitions against, just being able to hop a jet, come over here, have the baby, and go back to your country.
14: Right.
13: We could legislatively address that issue. The transgender, I was not surprised at either.
14: No. And the usual suspects voted, for having transgender participating.
13: I will tell you, I have no problem with gay. I have no problem with transgender. I have no problem with anybody. Just be what you want to be. But let's face it, in athletics, it is so clear.
14: Mm-hmm.
13: In bathrooms or anything else. The crazy liberals, there's 8,000 sexes. Mm-hmm. No, there's 2.
14: Yeah.
13: And if you're born with male apparatus, you go to the male room and you you compete with males. Yeah. Female apparatus, you go to the girls' room and compete with the girls.
14: Yeah. And there's a reason in the professional ranks of basketball, there's a WNBA.
13: Yeah.
14: Because the women can't compete against the men in basketball, certainly not in football.
13: Absolutely. So to me, this was, I don't know.
14: It's just common sense.
13: How did we get here?
14: There's no common sense.
13: Yeah, how in the world did we get here that this was a discussion point?
14: Well, there's actually people believe that men can have babies.

0: Well, what was the Nazi Party? Democratic Socialist.
1: Yes, yes.
0: And the you know, the real life Nazis were democratic socialists.
1: Well, and let's see, wasn't the what was the Soviet Union? The Union of Soviet Socialist
0: Republics. Yes.
1: So I'm sorry when you keep calling yourself a socialist.
0: That's what you're branding yourself
1: you
0: as.
1: You are a communist.
0: Yeah.
1: It is that simple.
0: Mm-hmm. Or in the Nazi case, even worse, a fascist.
1: Oh yes. Oh, even worse.
0: Mm-hmm.
1: Even worse. So yeah, I don't.
0: Yeah, it's very ironic to me. They accuse Trump of being exactly what they are.
1: Exactly what they are. And really totally intolerant.
0: Yeah.
1: You know, as I said a moment ago, this transgender thing, you know, I have my personal beliefs, but I could care less. Just be you. Right. However, you can't impact society in a negative way, mm-hmm. as with, you know, men and women's athletics. I dare say the least tolerant people, I think, indeed, are the left and the liberals.
0: Sure seem to be, don't they?
1: They tolerate nothing.
0: No.
1: You're either going to do it my way or else.
0: Yeah, and hence the sharp divide we have in this country, which continues. It's almost like the Grand Canyon get wider and wider.
1: No, you're right. You're right. And I don't know what the solution is to it because...
0: hate to say it, but a lot of times it's a national calamity brings the two sides together.
1: Yeah.
0: At least for a while. 9/11 is a good example of that.
1: It is true.
0: Yeah, but it doesn't last.
1: No, it does. You know, 9/11, everybody was holding hands and doing this and that.
0: Kumbaya and then, on the Capitol steps.
1: And, within a couple of months, they had already headed their own direction. So it's very difficult to hold that together. We just don't have the, as in the old days when they would take the vote and badmouth each other on the Senate floor or the House floor, and then go have a drink together that evening.
0: Yeah.
1: They are afraid of being seen together now.
0: Oh, yeah, absolutely.
1: Socializing. Republicans can't be seen with Democrats or vice versa.
0: Mm-hmm.
1: It's a very different world. And we've sort of become that way in the State House. They used to be more bipartisan, but
0: not anymore.
1: Yeah, the Texas House has turned much more partisan now, mm-hmm. also.
0: Mm-hmm.
1: And, you know, I'm not sure that's absolutely grand for anybody.
0: No.
1: It really, really.
0: But you do have to stand on certain principles.
1: And I agree with that.
0: Yeah.
1: You know, that's like this transgender thing. You hit a principle there that is a principle.
0: Right.
1: You can't back down. You can't excuse it away.
0: I think that one of the lines to be drawn is I certainly don't want to become a communist society.
1: That's it.
0: I mean, that's a bridge too far at that point.
1: In fact, becoming, I think, as I get older, more and more of a libertarian, I think we've already got too much government control.
0: Oh, I agree with that.
1: Fostered by Republicans and Democrats.
0: Yeah.
1: And I certainly don't want any more and would like to see some of it backed down.
0: Mm-hmm.
1: And once again, as we've commented before, and we've got Kim Komando coming up, but as we've commented before, so what happens after you have taken all the rich people's money?
0: Well, there ain't no more to take.
1: Yeah. Who pays for those free
0: groceries?
1: Then
0: you go after the middle class because they're too rich too.
1: Well, that's right. And the middle class have aspirations.
0: Right.
1: And we can't have that.
0: No.
1: And then
0: you must stay in your lane, know your place.
1: We have the party elite,
0: mm-hmm.
1: and then we have the peasants.
0: Well, that's what happens in a communistic society.
1: Exactly.
0: You have the haves and the have-nots.
1: You notice,
0: and there's not too many haves.
1: Mayor Mondami, a person of the people,
0: mm-hmm.
1: how quickly he has taken to the spoils of being the top guy.
0: Yeah. I can see his aspirations. He's going to have to get the laws changed, but I can see him trying to run for president if they can get the law changed.
1: Yeah, he's enjoying that Gracie mansion and all the trappings, even though he's saying, oh, we're just common.
0: Mm-hmm.
1: Not really.
0: No.
1: 528 News Talk 560 KLVI. Kim Komando is next.
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0: And you're not crazy either. 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
10: Yes, indeed. 533 News Talk 560 KLVI. Jim Love, Greg Bostwick, and hey, let's take a look at that morning weather and what's going on, what we can expect, our first look.
11: But what shall I do? I didn't get to hear that guy from TSN tell me what the weather was going to be.
10: Oh, that's right. We did miss that this morning.
11: Dan Brunoff, whatever his name is.
10: Yeah. Well, I'll tell you, I could make up for that. This morning, when I was getting dressed, there was a Facebook post of a massive hurricane.
11: Oh, no.
10: And
11: boy, it's amazing. I didn't hear about that.
10: Yeah. And what was funny was clickbait, of course, and I forget what it was called, but it was like way down the alphabet.
11: Oh, okay.
10: So we've had, well, it wasn't a tropical storm, but they pretended it was and named it. And it's lots of color. That's how you do the fake ones.
11: Yeah, really gaudy.
10: And, and I was not going to be drawn in because, you know, if you click to see how stupid it is, They're still making money.
11: They say, thank you for clicking.
10: Yeah, so I'm you know, I just said, okay, I'm passing this one by.
5: Yeah.
10: What did they say? What's it looking like this morning?
11: Well, it's not bad. I actually had a couple little patches of fog, a little ground fog coming in. Not a big deal, but it shows there's a lot of moisture there. And we actually have a couple of thunderstorms way out to our east this morning, out toward Morgan City and that way. And they're heading west. We talked about that yesterday, about the moisture will be coming in from east to west. For the next few days, which is a little bit unusual. I mean, we usually think of the weather coming in from the west, but sometimes it comes in from the east, and that'll be the case the next few days ahead because of the upper airflow around the mega heat dome. We can thank them for that chance of rain coming up. We'll look for the best chance late this afternoon and this evening. So we're really talking about after about 3, 4 o'clock this afternoon into about sunset, we'll have a chance of storms coming in from the east. And as usual, when you get those storms from the east, you have a couple of commonalities to them. They usually produce quite a bit of wind and quite a bit of lightning. So watch for that if you're outside later today.
10: And again, that is sort of rare that they come in from the east.
11: I wouldn't call it rare, but differently abnormal, unusual, maybe would be the terms. It only happens in the summertime. That's the only time you ever see that happen. Yeah, because the upper flow is always winter, spring, west to east. But during this time of year, the high gets so far north. For example, right now, it's centered up over Ohio. The flow is clockwise around a high, so we're on the south side of it. So the winds are out of the east, and that pushes everything east to west. And it's also very important in hurricane season. I was talking on the air the other day about that high going to be over West Virginia and Ohio. We don't want that thing to be there in August and September. That's a direct alleyway to bring something from the Caribbean into Texas or Louisiana. So
10: what are we looking for as we get into the season that's more active for us? We want the high to come down, correct?
11: Yeah, we want it to be over the Gulf, in our vicinity, that type of thing. It blocks the Gulf. But if you get the high moving away, for example, like I said, the worst scenario would be have a storm, let's say, around Jamaica developing and the high sitting over Ohio or West Virginia. That just invites it to come around the south side of the high and then turn northwest into Texas. So, yeah, you always watch these things in the longer term. And it will happen. Occasionally you'll have the setup like that. But fortunately, it doesn't happen very often.
10: And speaking of all those posts of all the gloom and doom, you're not seeing anything the next...
11: Nothing.
10: I like it.
11: First week, probably week and a half of July, is storm-free, which is not actually very unusual. That's not unusual at all. I mean, that happens. Most seasons, you don't have much activity until August.
10: Okay.
11: So we will see.
10: Hey, I'm okay with low activity.
11: Yeah, exactly.
10: What a great profession, too, to be in there at the Hurricane Center, because if indeed the activity is hopefully very, very low, they get to revise their figures.
11: They'll get another... In fact, I think there may be some new forecasts coming out here in the next few days. I know in early August, they always take another big bite of the apple and say, well, so far we've had one storm that wasn't a storm, but we'll see how many more they predict. But yeah, like I said, I don't care. We've had many seasons in the past where you just have a couple storms, but if it's a disaster for you, it's a disaster.
10: Well, and that's what I've always said. If there's just one storm, but if it hits you,
11: that's a bad year.
10: It's a bad year, and people need to make their preparations and such. But don't be obsessed. And I've said before, I think because of some of our experiences, which are now getting pretty far back in the rearview mirror, people just are a little more nervous about things. And just relax. It's a big Gulf and it's a big Atlantic.
11: It is that. A lot of targets in there, not just us.
10: Not just us.
11: Yeah.
10: 538 News Talk 560 KLVI. Jim Love and Greg Bostwick on a Wednesday morning. Our pets will be in a little later this morning.
11: All right. Be always interested to see what we got coming. We've had quite a few cats, actually, over the last few weeks.
10: And I've become a cat lover, but I'm pulling for a dog.
11: Yeah, I am too.
10: Could we have a dog?
11: Yeah, I keep hoping for my snake, but I guess that's not going to happen.
10: Yeah, I guess not.
11: I can't see the gals bringing in a snake.
10: I have a friend of mine, and she has a pet snake, maybe or two, I don't know. Uh-huh. And loves them, and I'm like, okay. Make sure they're securely caged.
11: Yes, exactly. Well, the ones that are really crazy, you see these on Facebook, are the ones that that have pet venomous snakes.
10: Yeah, that,
11: like,
10: that makes
11: like
10: no sense.
11: Cobras, black mambas, yeah. Rattlesnakes, yeah. Copperheads.
10: To me, and it was, we were talking about common sense before the news. Okay, to me, that's just, you've defied common sense there.
11: Yeah, yeah.
10: Now, if you want a pet snake, and it's not for me, but people have various pet reptiles sometimes. Mm-hmm. That's cool. Mm-hmm. But yeah, if you're, that is sort of like the person you see with the pet lion or something. Yeah. That's just stupid.
11: Yeah.
10: That's just stupid. And you will see that. And then, of course, you also see the story where a person dies when pet cobra bites them.
11: Yeah.
10: So, yeah, what do you expect?
11: I saw one yesterday. It was a guy, this nut, has a pet lynx. You know, lynx is like a big bobcat.
10: Yeah.
11: And this thing was, man, it was vicious. They had a regular domestic cat on one side of the couch. This other thing, this lynx thing, is laying down over here. And this guy starts to approach and just hissing and growling and snarling, showing his teeth. And then he goes over and starts petting it. I thought, are you nuts?
10: How are you doing, baby?
11: Yeah, as I lose half my arm.
10: Yeah. Well, and that is very true, because I know certainly, and I've had it happen with a dog sometimes, depending. You know, something that has been domesticated for thousands of years. We have our pets. And sometimes you can have a dog that knows you well, maybe in a fight with another dog or upset about something, and they'll nip you unknowingly. And these are domesticated pets.
11: Yeah.
10: What do you expect from a wild animal you're bringing
11: that
10: in?
11: They're trying to domesticate.
10: Yeah. This has happened with our dogs and our cats over thousands of years. Mm-hmm. And you're going to bring this pet in and domesticate him in a short lifetime.
11: I remember years ago going to a guy's house. We had put in a weather station there, and he had a bobcat, a pet bobcat.
10: So this was not a cage?
11: No, it was free roaming. Do you think my head went on a swivel? I didn't trust that thing.
10: Was that the fastest weather install ever?
11: That was quick, yeah.
10: Yes. I've got to install. And, of course, the famous line always, and it's also with real pet owners, dogs and such, but the real line is, oh, no, he's not going to bother you.
11: Yeah, it's kind of like that. Remember that years ago, the woman that had the pet chimpanzee?
10: Yes.
11: And it literally ripped her face off.
10: Yes, yes.
11: And
10: yes.
11: It raised this chimp from infancy. I mean, it was like an orphan chimp and bottle fed.
10: Well, raised it like her child.
11: Yes. Al says Cleveland, Ohio is where the chimp is from.
10: Ohio, yeah. You say.
11: Yeah.
10: A Buckeye.
11: Yeah. Well, the woman didn't have a face after that was all over.
10: They had
11: all
10: that extensive surgery.
11: Yeah, they had to reattach her face.
10: Yeah, but you cannot domesticate.
11: They're incredibly strong, a chimp or any type of ape. You know,
10: very, very strong. Yeah. And then, of course, some people can have a German shepherd like my daughter, like they have.
11: Yeah.
10: This, the most cowardly...
11: Is a cowardly shepherd?
10: Oh,
11: really?
10: I've never seen when I was keeping them while they were out of the country, the dog would not go out by itself.
11: It's
10: frightened.
11: Oh.
10: It will not go out with the other dogs. It will only go out if you're standing there standing guard.
11: Yeah.
10: Now, of course, the little chihuahua will attack anything.
11: Yeah.
10: Is ready to defend you, attack, do anything, defend the home. Yeah. But yes, all of German shepherds are not the same. Afraid of his own shadow.
11: Yes.
10: Now, I got a great bark.
11: I
10: have a great bark.
11: It sounds vicious.
10: So as long as you don't get close to it, as long as you don't get close to him, he's going to convince you that he's going to tear you apart.
11: Mm-hmm.
10: But as soon as you get a little closer, he's hiding under something.
11: Yeah.
10: Oh, well. So much for that.
11: Yep.
10: 544, News Talk 560 KLVI.
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10: 547, News Talk 560, KLVI. Again, Wednesday morning, our pet of the weekend a little later. Jim Love, Greg Bostwick, Al Caldwell joining us.
18: Yes.
10: At 6:05 this morning. Had a great dental experience, by the way, yesterday.
18: People, are we being sarcastic? Or?
10: No, actually, it was very, very good.
18: Well, that's good.
10: Yeah, my dentist closed shop, mm-hmm. and so I was having to find another dentist, and had one that my wife goes to. In fact, it's Boudreaux Dentistry, Boudreaux Dentist, I guess, in Lumberton.
18: Really? Late. Boudreaux? They have like a Boudreaux joke here.
10: It does. And what's the rest of it? What's the punchline?
18: Yeah, I'm waiting for the punchline. Yeah.
10: Had probably one of the best teeth cleanings of my life with this dental hygienist. She was fabulous.
18: And it wasn't painful. That's always good.
10: I wouldn't say that.
18: But it was thorough.
10: It was thorough. Yeah, it was very thorough, and it felt really good afterwards.
18: Right, yeah.
10: And of course the old dentist did too. They use all that high-tech stuff now, the water and all that stuff. Mm-hmm. We're of the age.
18: I never liked that scalar thing they used to use.
10: Yeah,
18: they still do that?
10: Little of that, but she uses the water more than anything else.
18: Good, good.
10: And, we're of the age, you can recall, when they didn't really, dentists never even talked about hygienist, didn't even have one.
18: No.
10: I think I ran into one maybe for the first time in the late 70s or something.
18: Yeah.
10: They never talked about anything
18: that. They just like the drill.
10: Just drill, drill, drill. Well, in the dentist also of our era, they would have the little tray sitting there in front of you.
18: Yes, yes.
10: And they would always, and you'd see the hypo there. And
18: the needles and everything. Yeah.
10: And I'm just not a needle guy. I'm sorry. I will admit it. I'm a coward when it comes to needles.
18: Yeah.
10: And they would come in and say, "Hey, how you doing?" And want to chit-chat. while my eyes are focused on that needle.
11: Yeah.
10: I know what you're going to do with
11: that. Yeah, they'd be chit-chatting, and they'd have the needle hidden behind their back, and all of a sudden they'd reach and pop you.
10: Yes. And now, of course, all your modern dentist offices, it's hidden by, you don't know what they're doing back there.
11: Yeah, exactly.
10: Suddenly it appears out of nowhere,
11: and
10: they're ready to go.
11: Yeah, the one I always used to hate the shot was in the roof of the mouth. That was not a fun one.
10: Yeah, there were no fun ones. And head braces as a child. Was not as common when I was growing up, but I had a terrific overbite problem, which nobody would know now, thanks to my parents shelling out for braces.
11: Well, I'm about to say that cost them a pretty penny back then.
10: It really was. It was a real sacrifice, frankly, for them to do that in those days. And so I've just spent a lot of time at dentist offices.
11: Yes.
10: And how they were doing things. But anyway,
11: Did you have the rubber bands and all that stuff?
10: Oh, I did.
11: Yeah.
10: I did. And I had the retainer plate you wore at night.
11: Yes.
10: Oh, I had the
11: Now, were you teased a lot?
10: A little. Guys weren't, I wasn't teased as much. Girls were teased a lot.
11: Yeah.
10: Girls, that was just like, oh, my goodness.
11: But, yeah.
10: Guys, you could sort of slough it off or,
11: you
10: know, say things and in the teasing. But, and of course, it had the old silver ones.
11: Yeah.
10: Of those days.
11: Yeah.
10: Now they've got all sorts of fancy stuff now.
11: Yeah. Yeah, when I was a kid, a lot of people had the crowns that were silver.
10: Oh, that's right.
11: And those went away fairly quickly with the porcelain, you know, more natural looking. But some of them actually preferred the silver. It's kind of like a badge of courage or something or whatever.
10: Yeah.
11: And then some of them have the gold ones.
10: Oh, yeah. I don't get that. But hey, just saying.
11: To each his own.
10: To each, like I've said earlier, to everybody, if you're happy, I'm okay with it.
11: Yep.
10: As long as I don't have to do it.
11: Exactly.
10: I'm just fine. And of course, I proudly presented our insurance. And I will tell you, the iHeart Dental Insurance, we call it a coupon.
11: Mm-hmm.
10: Though I don't think I really can't just badmouth iHeart. I think most dental plans today just don't cover a whole lot.
11: No, they don't. Ours mainly covers the routine, maintenance, basically. I mean, where you just go for checkups.
10: Other than that.
11: If you get anything, like you need a crown, you need this, that, and the other, or extract, you know, it's going to cover some. It's not going to cover much.
10: Take out your wallet.
11: Yeah.
10: And in fact, the hygienist and I were talking about that yesterday. So who in the of the insurance gods decided to carve out teeth and eyes?
11: Mm-hmm.
10: Your insurance covers practically everything on your body except your teeth. You have to have dental insurance, and then we have some vision insurance here. And vision, that's sort of odd.
11: Well, the only thing that really came in handy for me on eyes, because it was a emergency surgery, was when I had a detached retina.
10: Mm-hmm.
11: And had to go in very quickly and get emergency surgery done to basically save the eyesight in that eye.
10: Same thing.
11: So it covered most of that.
10: Same thing happened to me. Well, it crossed over to medical for me.
11: Mm-hmm.
10: It crossed out of vision
11: and
10: my glasses and that sort of thing and crossed into a medical issue.
11: Yes.
10: But I don't think I can make my teeth a medical issue. I'm not sure that cleaning can be a medical issue.
11: No, probably not.
10: 553, News Talk 560, KLV.
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10: News Talk 560, KLVI. And again, Wednesday morning, Pet of the Week coming in a little later. Let's see, what are some of the other stories here? We're going to have that story. Not the Village People. We'll talk about that. We'll talk about that
18: later. We figured out who he played in the Village People, by the way. We're talking about Victor Willis.
10: Yes.
18: We'll talk about that later.
10: Yes. U.S. officials will not be meeting with the Iranians.
18: What a shock.
10: Yeah, what a shock. This is...
18: It's a bad soap opera at this point.
10: It's a joke.
18: Yeah.
10: It is a joke.
18: Mm-hmm.
10: Oh, instead, the U.S. Special Envoy will be meeting with... Palestinian.
18: Okay.
10: They'll meet with mediators is what they're going to do.
18: Right,
10: so they
18: right.
10: don't meet with the bad guys.
18: Yeah.
10: Well, who are the bad guys? And probably,
18: it's hard to tell. You need a scorecard for that.
10: You need a scorecard.
18: Yeah.
10: And I think one of the problems, like he's sending a son-in-law, which is nice. I mean,
18: yeah.
10: There's nothing wrong with having your relatives in the administration.
18: Sure. Yeah.
10: But the problem is... He relies a lot on businessmen,
18: mm-hmm.
10: and these aren't businessmen you're dealing with.
18: No, they're thugs and murderers and everything else.
10: You need to send some experienced diplomats who understand these are thugs and murderers. You
18: need somebody from the mob to come in and take care of this.
10: Oh, exactly. Exactly. I mean, that's just about it.
18: We've got a deal you can't refuse.
10: Can't refuse. I mean, they unfortunately are believing, I think, some of what these people are saying.
18: And mm-hmm.
10: As I've said before... What was it Kissinger said,
18: mm-hmm.
10: who was a person experienced in international affairs? The Russians will, if you drop chains, the Russians will step on your hand when you try to pick it up, grab it, deny they ever did anything.
18: True.
10: And question why you did it.
18: Yeah. Well, the good news, apparently, I think it's the second straight day where we have not had any drone attacks in the Strait of Hormuz. So it seems
10: that is
18: to be,
10: good news.
18: It said the amount of traffic going through there is increasing, so...
10: But now, what do they mean by traffic?
18: Because
10: does that mean they're getting out of there and not coming back? Surely
18: well,
10: nobody's going
18: in. We talked about that. Yeah, who's coming back?
10: surely nobody is going in.
18: This has been a vacation from hell. We ain't coming back.
10: Yeah, surely the traffic means a hasty retreat while the getting is good.
18: Yes, I would think so.
10: You would think so.
18: Yeah.
10: 557 News Talk 560 KLVI.
18: But, you know, they made a good – President makes a good point on the oil prices. I mean, gasoline, we knew this was going to happen. Gasoline went roaring up, and now it's just barely trickling back down.
10: That is irritating.
18: And it's the same price as it was before all this started.
10: Now, I do know that they pay in advance by the load.
18: Yeah, and they got to get rid of that expensive fuel they've got.
10: But most stations, I don't know, I was talking to Glenn Johnson once, they turn a load over almost weekly if they're high volume.
18: I guarantee the station I go to is high volume, and I bet they do at least once a week.
10: And so the prices should be coming down, I would think, more.
18: Maybe a one-week lag at the most.
10: That's exactly what I can't see more than a week lag.
18: Yeah.
10: And to me, it's staying up much longer.
18: Yeah.
10: Much longer.
18: I agree.
10: 558 News Talk 560 KLVI. We'll take a break. Also, Michael Berry's Moment. And we'll be back. Fox News and Al Caldwell, 605.
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9: Another Democrat primaried out of Congress. I'm Dave Anthony, Fox News, by another socialist challenger. This time in Colorado, a week after two socialist candidates defeated two incumbent House Democrats in New York.
23: Democrats in Denver vote for change, nominating Democratic socialist Mayotte Quiros for the U.S. House seat held by Diana DeGette, elected in 1996, the year before Quiros was born.
24: We won tonight, but this is about something so much bigger than this moment, than one moment. This is a movement.
23: She's an attorney raised in Denver. Her parents came to the U.S. from Ethiopia when she was a baby. She wants to abolish ICE and pass universal health care.
9: That's Fox's Chris Foster. Quiros expected to win in November, facing Republican Christy Peterson in a very heavily Democratic district. Another socialist lost a statewide race in Colorado. Julie Gonzalez lost her challenge trying to unseat Democratic Senator John Hickenlooper. A ship has run aground in the Strait of Hormuz, taking a route not approved by Iran, which keeps trying to control that shipping lane. As U.S. talks continue today in Qatar through a mediator, Vice President Vance tells Fox.
25: I actually think that the United States is in a great position, however the negotiation ultimately shakes out.
26: The Wall Street Journal reports the Trump administration is still considering the possibility of military action if talks fail. The Journal reports the conversations have centered on whether the U.S. should abandon negotiations and resume full-scale attacks on Iran, the officials said. A move some of them describe as finishing the job. While not making a final decision, Trump has told aides he believes another round of full-scale attacks could derail diplomacy and hurt Washington's chances of ultimately dismantling Iran's nuclear program.
9: Fox's Trey Yingston, Tel Aviv. A lot of Americans need the AC for the next few days. Warnings about triple-digit heat up from Louisiana to Michigan, Maryland to Maine.
27: We get it. It's summer. It's supposed to be hot. But this is something on a totally different level. The highest heat that we have felt in decades for spots across the Northeast.
9: Britta Merwin. 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
28: 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Just click listen, then swipe right and hear the latest news updates on your time. 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Download it now.
9: The Supreme Court is on summer break after ending its term with three rulings, and one was a setback for the president.
31: While calling the Supreme Court ruling reaffirming birthright citizenship too bad for the country, President Trump says it can be made up in Congress through legislation he will support. On social media, the president says Congress should start today to work on ending expensive and unfair birthright citizenship, though it's unclear if federal legislation would pass a Supreme Court review. Five justices, led by Chief Justice John Roberts, concluded citizenship for any child born in the U.S. is guaranteed by the Constitution's 14th Amendment. At the White House, Jared Halpern, Fox News.
9: On Wall Street, stock futures are down before the second half of the year's trading. The Dow closed out the first half at a record high. It has surged up nearly 9% so far in 2026. The Nasdaq's gained almost 13%. Three more teams knocked out of soccer's World Cup.
2: France's Kylian Mbappe found the back of the net twice in a 3-0 win over Sweden. He's now at 6 goals for the tournament, tied with Argentina's Lionel Messi for the most goals so far. France will face Paraguay in the round of 16. Norway's Erling Haaland is right behind Messi and Mbappe. The striker scored a goal in the 86th minute to propel his team to a 2-1 victory against Ivory Coast. Norway will take on Brazil in the next round. And co-hosts Mexico are moving on.
3: Julian Quiñones! And that's it!
2: The call on Fox, Julian Quiñones with the opening goal against Ecuador en route to a 2-0 victory. Mexico will square off with the winner of Wednesday's match between England and Congo DR. Tony Genualdo, Fox News.
9: Also today, Belgium plays Senegal. Then tonight, it's Team USA trying to advance to the round of 16, facing Bosnia and Herzegovina. At Wimbledon, Serena Williams' comeback. 4 years after retirement, fell short. The 44-year-old lost in the first round to a 20-year-old, Maya Joint. I'm Dave Anthony. This is Fox News.
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6: Have you heard the news? SCOTUS ruling on birthright citizenship. A blow to Republicans.
8: Very disappointed in that outcome.
6: A win for the president. Transgender athletes.
11: Banned men from competing in women's sports.
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10: Governor Greg Abbott is calling for a ban on the development of new data centers in rural parts of Texas. At 6:05, good morning. I'm Jim Love with KLVI News. Details after this.
6: Have you heard the news? SCOTUS ruling on birthright citizenship. A blow to Republicans.
8: Very disappointed in that outcome.
6: A win for the president. Transgender athletes.
11: Banned men from competing in women's sports.
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10: Governor Greg Abbott is calling for a ban on the development of new data centers in the rural parts of Texas. Abbott made the announcement Tuesday during a campaign stop in East Texas. Mostly he focused on his plan to cut property taxes. Earlier this month, the governor called on data centers to add new power generation to the electric grid, pay for their own infrastructure cost, reuse their own water, and take other steps to limit their impact on nearby residents. The Republican Party plans to hold a midterm convention in Dallas this September. President Donald Trump announcing the first of its kind midterm gathering on Tuesday and stated that he plans to attend along with other GOP politicians and candidates ahead of the November midterm election. The Republican National Committee's convention will take place and put the national spotlight on Texas, he says, where Republican Ken Paxton and Democrat James Tallarico are facing off in a high-profile Senate race. And sports fans are being warned that police have seized thousands of bits of counterfeit FIFA merchandise over the past 2 weeks. Undercover Houston police detectives nabbed more than 8,000 phony Adidas shorts and jerseys from a store in Sharpstown. store's owner, on the run. Police also arrested two men and a woman near the Houston Stadium for selling counterfeit jerseys and shorts. The Border Patrol seized the thousands of FIFA-branded items at the Port of Houston, many of them imported from China. All told, officers say that they've rounded up bogus merchandise worth more than $6 million.
0: Whoa.
10: KLVI News Time, 608. KLVI Sports is next.
1: I bet you those shorts from China make you itch.
0: Probably.
1: Yes.
0: Yeah, I would think so.
1: You'll end up scratching all night.
0: Uh-huh.
1: What is this? Anyway, I can't say it on the air.
0: Yep.
1: But because there's a special name for those.
0: Yeah, probably so. I'm good. You buy the button there.
10: Left the button.
1: Yeah, we're not going to do that.
10: Right. Okay.
1: You know, we've been talking the last couple of, well, actually just yesterday morning, about some of the things that maybe Greg and Jim and I remember that people in their 40s don't.
10: Right. You're in a nostalgic mood this week.
1: Certainly. Well, it combines with the 250th anniversary.
0: Sure.
1: Some of the things that we no longer have and in many cases damn sure don't need.
0: Yeah.
1: But I remember used cars and the treachery of buying a used car.
0: Oh, the rollback odometer trick.
1: Let me tell you. They rolled back an odometer faster than a cowboy touchdown on CBS.
0: Mm-hmm.
1: I mean,
0: it was not hard to do, actually.
1: Yep.
0: Now it's impossible, basically, with the electronic type odometers.
1: I remember the one car that I bought, and he said, it's got 41,000 actual miles on it. I think it was 141,000 actual miles.
0: Right. Yeah, that happens.
1: But we don't have time for me to tell my dad's used car story because maybe a little later, because Jim has heard it in the past.
0: Right.
1: But it is a very funny story from a guy from Georgia who knows how to skin a cat.
0: Yeah.
1: And we will talk about that a little later. When the Dodgers play the A's this weekend, there'll be two guys playing, one for the Dodgers, one for the A's, both named Max Muncy.
0: Really?
1: Seriously.
0: How did that
1: happen? M-A-X, last name M-U-N-C-Y.
0: Mm-hmm.
1: What, boy, how many times in the history of mankind has that happened?
0: Well, I don't know of any Muncies anyway, period.
1: That's right. Max Muncy and Max Muncy.
0: Yeah.
1: Yeah. Well, anyway, Astros last night, Astros take care of business.
0: Well.
1: And they are like a game and a half.
0: They're right in it.
1: Out of first place.
0: They're in it.
1: Rangers is still in first place. Even though they lose. No, Rangers did not. Rangers beat Cleveland last night 5-2. So they're in first place with a comfortable one game lead over Seattle, who's second, and then the Astros are in third, and the A's, they're in fourth.
0: And they're not far back either.
1: It's only the Angels, they're the worst of them all. Yeah. The Yankees, they lose again to the Tigers, while Tampa Bay wins again. So all of a sudden, Tampa Bay is like 2.5 games up in that American League East. Last night, the Chicago White Sox beat Baltimore. They are now in undisputed possession of Central's American Central division, leading the Cleveland Guardians, who lost last night. And as we said, the Astros, with that win over Minnesota, get just a game and a half. They're just two games under 500. Philly's getting closer to the Braves, as they have come from 9.5 games back to just 3 games back.
0: Mm-hmm.
1: As they beat Pittsburgh last night, while the Braves got beat by St. Louis.
0: Yeah.
1: And Bosnia-Herzegovina this afternoon.
0: Oh, you said that so well.
1: Thank you very much.
0: I'm impressed.
1: Been working on that.
0: Yeah.
1: That is this afternoon.
0: Tonight. They play tonight.
1: They play tonight.
0: They're the nightcap.
1: Now, where is that game at?
0: That is in Santa Clara, I believe.
1: Oh.
10: Yeah, okay. I think that's a California game.
0: Yeah, maybe L.A.
1: Yeah.
0: Of course, we were laughing the other day, the fact they don't call them the name of the stadium like they should.
1: No.
0: Like, it's not Arrowhead, it's Kansas City Stadium.
1: Yes.
0: It's not Reliant or NRG or whatever it is now. No. It's Houston Stadium.
1: That's because it's the soccer league.
0: Yes.
10: Well, and, you know, that's okay with me because I don't know. Why can't we? Well, of course, the naming rights now, everything's got a name.
0: Oh, yeah.
10: Yeah.
1: Even the Rose Bowl. Well,
0: even Lamar has their field name.
1: Oh, yeah. That's right. Yeah.
10: That's right.
0: Yeah.
1: And, you know, I refuse to give them a free plug. You know, I'll name a stadium when it has to be named. Mm-hmm. But like a Dinkin Stadium in Houston, that has no relevance to me. Yeah. I'm sure it has to the Dinkin family.
0: Except they make for a lousy thermostat. Other than that.
1: That's right.
0: Great company.
10: They've made that thermostat in the back. That's computer.
1: Yes, control. The Boswick has spoken again.
0: Well, I have.
1: And he's getting ready to speak even more with the weather. 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
16: This is Lee Habib, host of Our American Stories. In our next episode, we'll share the story of America's response to the Eiffel Tower, the Ferris wheel. 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
1: Only the morning crew at KLVI knows how funny as hell Greg Boswick can be.
0: Well, every once in a while I'll sling one out there. You know.
1: No, you sling one out all the time.
0: Well, Dykin, I think, is another name for as of the devil.
1: That one
0: I have in my office is a Dykin, and you cannot adjust that temperature to save your neck. I mean, it's either too hot, too cold, it doesn't work, whatever.
1: That's right.
0: That's why.
1: And a big old cheesy moon out there.
0: Yeah, it's beautiful out there. Yeah. And looking at temperatures this morning in the upper 70s, right around 80 degrees. Have a little bit of lightning flashing way out to east toward Morgan City this morning. There's some thunderstorms heading westbound. And we talked about that earlier, how everything's moving east to west right now. So we'll see some of those in our area late this afternoon. The usual deal, it's uncanny when you have these storms moving east to west and it's hot. You can count on two things: wind, lightning. Both.
1: Yeah.
0: And they're usually pretty strong on both accounts. So watch out for those, especially if you do a little bit of boating this afternoon. Don't get out in the middle of Sabine Lake and have one of those rascals come up, because you're going to have a bad afternoon when that happens. That's not good.
1: And maybe no morning.
0: Right. It's going to be really dangerous. And we'll look for those storms again late this afternoon into early this evening, and more than likely more of that coming up tomorrow. By the time we get to the 4th, we'll probably be down to about a 30% coverage of showers and thunderstorms. Afternoon types, I think we're fine by the time we get to sunset and for the fireworks at 9 o'clock. And again, the temperature's rocking along in the low 90s, a few mid-90s in the lakes, and lows at night in the upper 70s, near 80. Nothing in the tropics. Nothing at all. We'll make it through the first week of July with no difficulties. And it is July 1, which is day 182.
1: And that puts us at, well,
0: This is close to halfway as you can get right now.
1: Well, let's find out. Let's go over to the North Tower and Jim Love.
10: 183 left.
0: Yep.
1: Wow, that's splitting hairs.
0: And tomorrow we go past the halfway point.
1: That's right. We sure do.
0: We'll be at 183.
1: Yeah. We're right on the dilly-dilly stuff this morning.
0: Right on the edge.
1: Okay, and if you've got a birthday today, KLVI Facebook Messenger, a quick timeout for the folks over at where, Al? Oh, at Neutron.
0: Yeah.
1: Why didn't I know that? At Neutron, where the lights are always on. I talked to Brent. I guess it was last week. Brent's been doing a lot of stuff for some good friends of ours that have a place down at the beach, a very, very notorious place down, and notoriously nice down at the beach that serves a lot of people down there. And they do a lot of work down at Crystal Beach and Gilchrist, just like they do here in Beaumont, Port Arthur, and Orange. And, of course, they're licensed in both the state of Texas and Louisiana. I like to talk about the little indifferences that sometimes crop up at your home. You can't understand why all of a sudden your computer doesn't work and everything else in the house is working. And you say, well, what is it? Could it be an electrical problem? Well, it could be. There are a lot of things it could be. When you get ready for a generator, it could be that you're going to be the right one when it comes to purchasing the right one if you know what you're doing. And with help from Neutron, you will know what you're doing. They got ours 3 years ago. We're very, very happy with it. They can do the same for you. Neutron, where the lights are always on, 719 5656. Got a birthday? KLVI Facebook Messenger.
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0: that vote against it. Their intestinal tract could be locked into a figure eight shape, and they would still vote 3-6.
1: They're always going to vote only a liberal side or what is perceived as a liberal side.
0: Yeah. Now, the conservatives,
2: okay,
0: you know.
1: And you can say the same thing about Justice Thomas. Yeah. He is always going to vote
0: right.
1: The conservative side. That's one of the problems with the court is that you have several of those members locked in, and that's just the way they are. And what is it turning out to be? Roberts and
0: Amy Coney Barrett
1: that are the swing votes in
0: yes.
1: these cases. They may go either way. And they're
0: and
1: the
0: Amy
1: votes.
0: Coney Barrett, she's a Trump yeah. appointee.
3: Oh, by the way, I did find out that individual states can decide whether to allow transgender athletes to compete. But they also have the legal authority to ban them. So they can say, you can't play, but they can also could say, you can.
1: Now, that's interesting. That's a much narrower decision than I thought.
3: It's not a broad brush.
1: I think a lot of people thought they had banned it. So they did not ban transgenders.
3: Nope. I guarantee California will have it.
1: Yeah, they did not ban that at all.
3: No.
1: All they're saying is you have the right to do it.
3: Yep.
0: By and large, though, most states are going to say,
3: probably,
0: no guys playing women's
3: sports. Probably 40, 45 will.
0: Yeah.
1: Yeah, about 40, 45. They'll be.
0: And I have said this going back probably 15 years, that when they do this, they also need to take girls out of Little League baseball. Oh, but they're so cute playing. No. No, they don't need to be in there. They don't need to be playing in boys' Little League.
3: Yeah.
0: See, I don't give a damn which sport it is.
1: I don't have a problem with that in the teenage years. You know, if they're 5-6 years old,
3: you're talking about a lot of T-ball type stuff?
1: Yeah,
0: I do. I do. It can't be 5 one way and 7 the other way. If you're going to ban guys, which you should, from playing girls' sports, you need to ban girls from playing guys' sports. It's that simple. Mm. Oh, but they're so cute. You know, but they're not. I'm sorry. Doesn't count. Doesn't count at all. You know, I was talking this morning about the beautiful moon out there. And if you ever get to Europe, which I've had the privilege of doing, you're going to see the sun come up at maybe 4 in the morning.
3: Right.
0: And not go down at 10:30 at night in the summer, which means in the winter, it'll not get light to 9:30 or 10 o'clock in the morning. And it'll get dark before 4 in the afternoon.
3: Right. Yeah.
0: So which would you rather have?
3: Yeah.
0: 6:28, as we take a timeout from News Talk Radio KLVI with Jim Love, Greg Bostwick, Al Caldwell, middle of the week, Wednesday morning.
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1: We will have the ladies from Beaumont Animal Care at 8 o'clock this morning. Maybe a kitty cat. We've had a lot of kitty cats lately. There could be a dog. Mm. In the meantime, you got a birthday, KLVI Facebook Messenger. It is 6:30. Fox News is next. 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
2: Fox News, I'm Gianna Gelosi. A big win for Democratic Socialists in Colorado.
3: We will not wait to take the fight to Donald Trump and the oligarchy.
2: 29-year-old Maylot Kyrios defeated 15-term incumbent Congresswoman Diana DeGette in the Denver area.
4: She supports Medicare for All, abolishing ICE, and ending U.S. military funding for Israel. Kyrios' win comes after several far-left candidates in New York wrapped up a series of wins in last week's primaries, and she indicates there's more of where that came from.
2: Fox's Madeline Rivera, the U.S. and Iran are indirectly talking again today.
5: These talks were aimed at advancing the memorandum of understanding with Iran and entering into the next phase of these negotiations. Also keeping the Strait of Hormuz open.
2: Fox's Trey Yingst. 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

0: I'm Jim Love. KLVI News Update is next.
1: Vin told you about this yesterday, and we're going to continue on the rest of the week. We fix cars. You already know that. 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We fix them right. We fix them right for better than 50 years. When Vin's family had a son that grew up by the name of Rick, they said, Rick, we're going to let you open a second location. So now they have two. They have one in Beaumont right behind M&D Supply. The other, of course, next to the schooner on Highway 69 in Mid-County. You have to have the right parts. You have to have the right people. You have to have the right procedures. And when you have those three put together, you have the fourth P, which is perfection. And that's the way we roll and always have at Vin's Paint and Body, which is why we allow ourselves to say drive carefully and you may never get to meet us. When you are in an accident, though, we're your best friend. Have a great, great 4th of July weekend. Have a great, safe 4th of July weekend from Vin's Paint and Body, Beaumont, Mint County.
0: Governor Greg Abbott is calling for a ban on the development of new data centers in rural parts of Texas. Abbott made that announcement on Tuesday during a campaign stop in East Texas. Mostly he focused on his plan to cut property taxes. Earlier this month, the governor called on data centers to add power generation to the electric grid, pay for their own infrastructure cost, reuse their own water, and take other steps to limit their impact on nearby residents. The Republican Party plans to hold a midterm convention in Dallas this September. President Donald Trump announcing the first of its kind midterm gathering on Tuesday and stated he plans to attend along with other GOP politicians and candidates ahead of the November midterms. The Republican National Committee's convention will take the national spotlight and place it on Texas, where Republican Ken Paxton and Democrat James Tallarico are facing off in a high-profile Senate seat. Well, sports fans are warned that police have seized thousands of bits of counterfeit FIFA merchandise over the past 2 weeks. Undercover Houston police detectives nabbing more than 8,000 phony Adidas shorts and jerseys from a store in Sharpstown. The store's owners are on the run. Police arrested two men and a woman near Houston Stadium for selling counterfeit jerseys and shorts. The Border Patrol seized thousands of FIFA-branded items at the Port of Houston, many of them imported from China. All told, officers and agents rounded up bogus merchandise worth more than $6 million. KLVI News Time, 6:34, and KLVI weather is...
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1: Ah, what is that? Nicht so schnell, mein Freund. Which is not so fast, my friend, in German. You're not going to get out of here without telling us who's on my home answer band this weekend.
0: Oh, that's easy. Well, that was a noise.
1: Thank you.
0: Let me turn your computer down.
1: Okay.
0: Well, it's going to be this week, Steve Pike, SCTX Roofing, and Chris Wade with Be Your Own Builder.
1: Well, that's very acceptable as far as I'm concerned.
0: Well, I'm glad you approve.
1: Yeah, how about you, Greg?
4: I like it.
1: He likes it, too.
0: Yeah. Approvals. All right.
1: Okay. Like that weather out there.
4: Well, it's okay.
1: Yeah.
4: I mean, it's hot. It's supposed to be. I continue to be amused by people saying, oh, it's hot. Well, much it's normal temperatures.
5: Yeah, right. Summer.
4: Normal's 92, 93. That's
1: right.
4: Exactly what we had the last few days. This summer so far has been relatively mild.
1: Yes, it has.
4: You have not even come close to that century mark yet. So we'll hopefully continue to stay away from that. And we have some relief coming in from the east, some showers and thunderstorms this morning south of New Iberia, southwest of Franklin there, southeast of Lafayette. A lot of lightning with that one. It's heading west, so look for that later on today to be in our area. Other storms will pop up. Pretty decent coverage in the 40% range this afternoon and this evening. Everything should shut down by sunset. Look for a high today around 93. Low tonight in the upper 70s near 80. And we'll do it again tomorrow. Another chance of showers and storms. Little less active by the 4th, but can't exclude a chance of rain in the afternoon there. But everything over before sunset for the fireworks. And if anything, it'll get more active again Sunday and Monday. So basically what we're saying is just have the umbrella ready to go for later today. And if you're doing any boating activities, keep an eye on the sky. You know, there's a lot of good apps out there you can use to monitor radar, which is always a good thing if you're out on the water. Keep an eye on the sky. And let's see, the national high yesterday is Stovepipe Wells dueling it out with the Park Center. Actually, Stovepipe Wells is part of Death Valley.
1: Yes.
4: But the actual headquarters is a place called Furnace Creek, which is a nice name.
1: Aptly named.
4: It is a furnace, but 107 is the hot spot. That's it. I mean, that tells you it's not that hot.
1: It's not that bad.
4: And, the cold, it's getting colder. Our old hole in the rock there, Peter Sinks, came in at 19 degrees.
1: What have we got? I think 116 is the highest so far this year.
4: I believe you're right.
1: And that was one day.
4: We have not challenged 120 even said, so.
1: Wow. Okay, so yesterday morning, my son-in-law, Scott, the minister, calls me. Well, actually, he called me on Monday night.
4: Okay.
1: From Moline, Illinois.
4: Yes, yes.
1: And he said, "You been in your pool yet?" I said, "Yes, I have." Uh-huh. Matter of fact, I fell in the pool. Yeah, we were in there yesterday. I said, "Well, what's your temperature up there?" He said, "Well, air temperature?" I said, "Yeah, it's 87.
4: Yeah.
1: I said, "What is the water temperature?" He said, 88.
4: Wow.
1: I said, "Wait a minute. The air temperature is 87, and the water temperature is 88. He said, "Well, I got the heat on." They have the heat on when it's 87 degrees.
4: Well, I wouldn't want to pay his electric bill. That's all I can say.
1: Yeah, twinkle toes. All of the people, it's just too cold to turn the heat on the pool.
4: Yeah, they used to complain when they came down, the water was too cold here.
1: Oh, yeah, yeah.
4: In the middle of summer.
1: 87, 88 degrees.
4: Too cold.
1: Put a toe in there. Yeah, it's too much.
0: They're heating it with gas, I suppose.
1: Yes, they are.
4: Okay, that's good. The electric bill won't be that bad.
0: That's what I was saying. Yeah. But gas these days is pretty expensive.
4: It's not cheap.
1: But I said, "Scott, what are you doing?"
4: Yeah, I know.
1: He said, "Well, the girls are cold."
4: They're cold?
1: They're cold with the temperature of the water is only 87.
4: Yeah, bring
1: so
4: them down.
1: We got to heat it up.
4: Bring them down here and push the lawnmower. They won't be cold for long.
0: Oh. That's the truth.
1: Well, I'll guarantee you. And the grass has grown so quickly.
4: Oh, it is out of control. A lot of folks I've noticed around town having some problems keeping up. And the Nazis, the grass Nazis are waiting, aren't they?
1: Well, on that note, Sean called me last Saturday. He said, "Alex, I just mowed West Street again." I said, "What?" He said, "That you cannot believe." He said, "Grass is up again." I said, "By all means, do it."
4: Yeah.
1: I'd rather pay him $100 to mow it.
4: Now, how much do they charge for a
1: $175.
4: Ooh.
1: $175 if they mow it.
4: Wow.
1: Man. Yeah.
4: That's pretty steep.
1: And so I want to stay on the right side of the law.
4: Sounds like a plan.
1: And so, yes, sir. Love you, GNs up there.
4: Yeah.
1: In downtown Beaumont.
0: Absolutely. They're on patrol.
4: Yeah.
1: Yes, they are.
0: They've got your photo in the car.
1: Yes, they have. Yes, they have.
0: And a photo of your property.
1: It's also in the post office.
0: Yes. Go check this property out daily.
1: Yes.
4: Go ahead.
1: No,
4: I was going to say about the village. You want to talk about village people? We can do that later.
1: Yeah. Well, let's go ahead and do this, and then we'll do it. Gulf Eagles Ply. Just a quick reminder, if you're putting a new roof on your home, that part is actually your business. The roofer is who you choose, and there are many good ones to choose from. But the roofing material, regardless of how good the roofer is, we can do better. We can do better on the price of material at Gulf Eagle Supply because this is what we do for a living. This is what we've done for almost half a century. There aren't that many roofers out there that have been around 50 years, but we have. So we'll go ahead and find the roofing material, metal shingles, whatever shingles you need, whatever you want, whatever color you want, whatever price we can get closest to, and then we'll deliver them to your door like we do everybody else's. 449-ROOF, Gulf Eagle Supply, formerly Elite Roofing Supply. Before we go to break, go ahead and do that one.
4: We just saw that happened, I guess, last night or yesterday afternoon. The co-founder of the Village People passed away, Victor Willis, And you might say, well, what role did he play? He was always the cop.
1: He was the cop.
0: Okay, he was the cop.
1: Directing traffic.
4: Right, and sometimes he'd be dressed as a naval officer because one of his songs was, of course, in the Navy. He was the writer of all these songs, Macho Man.
1: Yeah.
4: And, of course, the biggest hit was YMCA, of course.
0: Yes. Oh, yes. Yes.
1: And let me tell you what. People make fun of that song and that group.
4: Yeah.
1: But those guys sold many records.
4: Yeah.
1: And that was the disco hit of the 70s.
4: Oh, yeah.
1: It was far and above the biggest hit. When that song, I don't care if you were one-legged. When you heard that song, you got out on the floor and you tried to dance.
0: And let me tell you, unlike many other songs from the 60s or 70s that are more or less forgotten, you go to any club and that song is still going to be played today.
4: Oh, yeah.
0: And it's going to get out there and do the line dance too.
1: Yeah.
4: Yeah. Well, in 2020, the Library of Congress entered the song to the National Recording Registry.
0: Yes.
4: As, quote unquote, historically significant.
0: Absolutely.
1: The girl that I was dating back before I met my wife, was without a doubt the worst dancer I've ever seen in my life.
0: Oh,
1: now, I am a bad dancer.
4: Yeah.
1: But I was in total shame. I would leave the room. I would say, I have to go potty when she got out on the floor.
0: Would she go out for the YMCA?
1: Well, you know, she's good looking. All the guys want to dance with her. I said, hell, let them take her home. You know, let them spend the night together. I don't give a crap. You know, she is horrible.
4: Yeah.
1: Yes.
4: Yeah. Well, she step on your feet.
1: I'm talking about disco dancing.
4: Oh.
1: She thought she was disco dancing.
4: She's gyrating.
1: She looked like she was having the St. Vitus dance.
4: It's like she's having a seizure or something?
1: Yes, yes, exactly.
4: Yeah.
1: Yeah, and they say, well, you know, she's not that bad. I say, hell yes, she is.
0: By the way, a friend of mine just texted me. We were saying it's played at every club. It says also played at every baseball game.
4: Yeah, pretty much.
0: And I forgot. Yes, you heard it at every baseball game. That song, I wonder, it has to be one of the most played songs every day to this day.
4: And its popularity hadn't decreased a bit, I don't think.
0: Yes.
4: Yeah, wow.
1: All right, you got a birthday today. You've got exactly 17 minutes to get him in. 7 o'clock is the deadline. So if you've got a birthday today or an anniversary, kill via Facebook Messenger. We take a time out at 6:43 with Jim Love, Greg Bostwick, Al Caldwell. Middle of the week, Wednesday morning, back in a moment.
0: Well, you know, the Oil Barons, Beaumont's new collegiate summer league baseball team, it's their inaugural season. 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

0: I kind of miss the Indian.
1: Now, is he still with us? I guess no. He is. Is he gone too?
0: I'm not sure. I'm not sure.
1: Hmm.
0: He was a little on the effeminate side.
1: Yeah.
0: An effeminate Indian.
1: Mm-hmm.
0: Not too many of those left. What do they say at the... It's a great plug for the YMCA.
1: Oh, yeah, yeah. Which I guess we were talking about yesterday. I don't think there's any YMCAs already left.
0: No.
1: Yeah,
0: and you never could get a good meal there.
1: Yeah,
0: don't BS anybody.
1: And there's still the one in Mid-County.
0: Yeah.
1: Down there in Needle.
0: You don't get a good meal. Something to eat, but it's not a good meal.
2: I did not know they ever had food.
0: They did.
1: I didn't either.
0: Yes. Huh. Way back in the Wayback Machine.
1: Yeah.
0: As a matter of fact, a friend of mine, you know, we lived on the road as a musical group. We lived very slovenly. And I use that word very loosely.
1: Mm.
0: But because we ate bad and we stayed poorly, we stayed at the worst motels in captivity.
1: Yeah.
0: Because and they would let us, we would go to a motel where they would let six of us stay. Actually, there were six of us, and they would let three of us stay each in a room.
1: Mm-hmm.
0: Which was a problem because it was either two single beds or one double.
1: Okay.
0: And somebody had to sleep on the army cot.
1: Uh-huh.
0: And we would always flip for it.
1: Mm-hmm.
0: And I always lost.
1: Well.
0: Yeah, army cot Al. He was saying, that's...
1: Well, at least you had it all to yourself, though.
0: Yes, I did. Yeah. I did.
1: Yeah.
0: I didn't have to sleep next to anybody.
1: I was about to say, that may be a plus there.
0: Oh, it is 10 away from 7 o'clock. The Astros... I'll tell you what, they are in a really poor division, but it doesn't make any difference because if you're in the division, you're going to either be a wild card or you're going to be a winner come the end of the season. And while we are not toward the end of the season, we're doggone sure half that way.
1: You're making it.
0: Yes, we're getting pretty close. And the Astros last night took care of business. Against the Minnesota Twins, while the Rangers took care of business against the Cleveland Guardians, knocking them out of first place, while the Rangers knocked themselves into first place. They're first place in the major in the American League West. Now the White Sox first place in the American League Central, and of course Tampa Bay in the East. Over in the National League, it's the Atlanta Braves, Milwaukee Brewers, LA Dodgers. Some of the scores last night. Washington Nationals over the Boston Red Sox. It was the Dodgers over the A's. And the Arizona Diamondbacks beat San Francisco. Miami over Colorado. The Cubs, 8-2 over the last 10, took care of the San Diego Padres. They're hot on the heels of the Brewers, who beat the Cincinnati Reds. Mets actually won a ball game against the Toronto Blue Jays. And the U.S. plays Bosnia-Herzegovina. And that'll be tonight, and it is 9 o'clock start time. And I trust the word of my good friend Greg Bostwick, who says it's going to be in Santa Clara, California.
1: I believe that's correct.
0: Well, and I believe usually when you say
1: it's
0: correct.
1: It's in the land of fruits and nuts.
0: Yes. Yeah. Steers and queers, I used to like to say.
1: Well,
0: can we say that on the air?
1: You did.
0: We said it.
2: Absolutely not, as a matter of fact. I would have hit the button, but I had a pencil in my hand.
1: That'll be fast on the draw.
0: Yes,
2: well,
0: indeed.
2: With Al, this is the only situation in which what I'm censoring is the person on the air and not the call.
0: That's right.
1: That keeps you busy.
0: Okay, quick timeout for News Talk Radio AM 560, KLVI, back in a moment.
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0: It's her name. She is the newly elected representative. I don't know what she's been elected, something in Colorado, state representative or something. But
2: She's a
1: U.S. rep.
2: U.S. rep. She is a communist.
0: Yeah, she's a communist. She was the one who made the statement the other day that we deserve 9/11.
1: Oh, yeah, she's a charming person.
0: Yeah, she is.
2: And again, as I always like to remind, when people gripe about these people, she won with the most votes.
0: That's right.
1: Yep.
2: So this is reflective of what the majority of people think in these areas.
1: Right.
2: We need to quit blaming the people elected and blame the people electing them.
0: Well, the big problem is, as you should see it, is that there weren't enough people who voted against her. And so consequently, she won the election. And if you have a 30% turnout or a 40% turnout, just go ahead and blame yourself.
2: Absolutely.
0: Because this is a movement that is well underway. And let me tell you this, it is well funded.
1: Mm-hmm.
0: Well funded. They have the money to go ahead and persevere.
1: Yeah. Two words, George Soros.
0: That's right.
2: Absolutely.
0: And when somebody like Milo Quiros says we deserve 9/11 and gets elected overwhelmingly,
2: yes,
0: it means that there are either too many people that are voting for her or not enough people voting against her. And if you don't want this to happen to our country, you better damn sure wake up.
2: Well, I think they look at many of us that are older simply as relics and out of touch.
0: Yeah.
2: And they really don't want your opinion.
0: Right.
2: They want free stuff.
0: Right.
2: Because free stuff is promised. And, of course, as we all know, if you're a little older, eventually somebody got to pay for the free stuff.
1: Yep.
2: And this is a little different, I think, than some generational shifts after the Vietnam War. This is a little different than a generational shift from the 50s.
1: Yeah. It's always an eye-opener when the newly employed person that's young gets their first paycheck and say, what happened to all my money?
2: What happened to all my money?
0: Right.
1: All these taxes are taken out.
2: And again, you voted for that. You know, your dad, somebody, they voted for the people that put those in effect. And
0: now, what has happened is that these people have the Democratic Party scared crapless.
2: That is the word I use there. You're continuing to make me nervous this morning.
0: Okay, but anyway, what has happened is they are now using the phrase, we're all under the big tent.
1: Mm-hmm.
0: And the scared Democrats, rather than lose their office, and you can't blame them for not wanting to lose their office.
1: Mm-hmm.
0: It's like, well, maybe we better side with these guys. Okay, we're all under the big tent, which means there's room for everybody. No, there ain't.
2: No, as a matter of fact.
0: No, there ain't room for me.
2: Chuck Schumer got booed at a parade last week. The fact is they're all hiding under the tent trying to be a part of the group. The group doesn't want them.
1: No.
0: That's right. They don't want Hakeem Jeffries.
2: And, of course, same thing in the Republican Party. The group didn't want Cornyn.
0: Right.
2: I have disliked Cornyn ever since he was elected to the Senate. And,
0: but the choice.
2: He was horrible. And so finally people got fed up and threw him out. And in the last month or so, he was trying to get under that Republican tent. I'm one of you guys.
0: Yep.
2: Quick, get me a cowboy hat.
0: No, well, sorry. No room under the tent.
2: And
0: no room here.
2: What is happening with the Democrats?
0: And so Cory Booker, Hakeem Jeffries, the young lady from Michigan, who had the aspirations to be president of the United States, all of these people, they're all running for cover. Even Nancy Pelosi has her pie hole shut because they all know that they are targeted just as much as Donald Trump is.
2: Oh, absolutely.
0: And what is going to happen is if you just say, well, you know, I really can't worry about it. I got a car note to make. Okay, go ahead and make a car note. Pretty soon you won't have to worry about a car note.
2: And most
0: because you won't have a car.
2: And most people aren't worried.
0: That's right.
2: I don't think you're going to wake them up.
0: No.
2: Most people don't.
0: It's going to be okay. It's going to be, how's it going to be okay? Well, it'll be okay. Well, suppose the Republicans don't get elected. Well, I don't care. I'm not a Republican anyway. Well, are you a Democrat? Well, I don't have time for that. I don't have time for politics. I got stuff to worry about.
2: What you're going to see is more and more government regulation, I fear.
0: Yeah.
2: And more taxation.
0: You're going to be, your church is going to be infected. I didn't say affected. I said infected.
2: Your church. I think some of them are infected with politics now, both left and right.
0: Oh, yeah.
2: I'd like to see the church stay out of politics.
0: Yes, I would too, but they won't. So the church will be infected, and you will be not affected by infected, and there is a damn big difference between affected and infected. Because infected, you'll be marching to the beat. That's it.
2: Mm-hmm.
0: So birthdays, better hurry up. Got about 2 minutes to get them in. Fox News is next. We'll be back at 7:05.
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8: A Gen Z socialist ousts a baby boomer Democrat. I'm Dave Anthony, Fox News. Another House incumbent knocked out, this time in Colorado, a week after two Democratic congressmen lost a socialist to New York.
9: From coast to coast, from every level of office, we are taking back our party and our country.
8: That's Milot Quirós after beating Congresswoman Diana DeGette in a Democratic primary.
10: It marks a major generational shift as well. DeGette came to Congress in 1997, only months before 29-year-old Quirós was born. Quirós, a Democratic socialist, supports Medicare for all, abolishing ICE, and ending U.S. military funding for Israel.
8: Fox's Madeline Rivera. Quirós expected to win in November in a heavily Democratic House district. Another socialist in Colorado lost, trying to unseat a Democratic senator. John Hickenlooper defeated his challenger, Julie Gonzalez. Almost a week since twin earthquakes devastated Venezuela, a three-year-old boy was found alive in the rubble. Thousands more that remain missing. As crews keep searching, the number of deaths up to almost 2,000. More drama in the Strait of Hormuz. A ship ran aground.
11: When using a route other than that approved by Iran's Revolutionary Guard, shipping has resumed in the light of renewed peace negotiations, but it's still at a much lower level than before the conflict began. Iran's insisting it maintains a level of control over the vital waterway. Today in Qatar, mediated technical level talks are continuing.
8: That's Fox's Jonathan Savage. Speaking of Qatar, the plane they gave the U.S. as a gift has been upgraded. It's Air Force One now. President Trump will soon take his first flight this hour going to North Dakota.
12: The president will travel to the town of Medora to speak at the dedication of the new Theodore Roosevelt Presidential Library. It's located outside the national park named for the 26th president.
8: That's Fox's Gernal Scott. 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
8: President Trump is urging Republicans in Congress to do what the Supreme Court ruled he cannot by executive order: outlaw birthright citizenship for babies born in the U.S. to parents here illegally or temporarily. Now, the court has also this week rejected a Trump appeal in a sexual abuse civil case. And so now,
16: advice columnist E. Jean Carroll is asking a Manhattan judge to require President Trump to pay her $5 million from a 2023 jury verdict that concluded he sexually abused her in the 1990s and defamed her after she went public about the attack in 2019. Her lawyers say Trump's attorneys contacted them about delaying the payout while he asks the Supreme Court to reconsider its decision. Trump is also appealing an $83 million defamation verdict in Carroll's favor from a separate New York City jury after a January 2024 trial. In New York City, Tanya J. Powers, Fox News.
8: A singer from the 1970s disco era has died.
17: Victor Willis, frontman for The Village People, often performed as a helmeted police officer to some of the group's biggest hits, many co-written by him, including Macho Man in the Navy and YMCA. Willis left the group in 1980, rejoined briefly in 82. In 2012, he won a landmark ruling in a case which allows recording artists and writers to reclaim their work. In 2017, another reunion, remaining lead singer of The Village People till his death Tuesday at 74, after what the group said was a brief but aggressive illness. Lillian Wu, Fox News.
8: On Wall Street, stock futures are falling the day after the Dow closed at a record high. At Soccer's World Cup,
19: back it goes to Barkley. And again, it's coming by Mbappe. Brilliant.
8: Kylian Mbappe scored two more goals, leading France past Sweden 3-0 on Fox to advance to the round of 16. Mexico also eliminated Ecuador. Norway knocked out the Ivory Coast. There are three more matches today, including Team USA versus Bosnia and Herzegovina. I'm Dave Anthony. This is Fox News.
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2: Governor Greg Abbott is calling for a ban on the development of new data centers in rural parts of Texas. At 7:06, good morning. I'm Jim Love with KLVI News. Details after this.
0: Nobody likes to clean their carpet. Nobody likes to shampoo their carpet, although it makes it look beautiful. People nowadays are less work, more play. That's where hardwood floors came into being. Aside from the fact that they last, they look good. In many cases, they're more economical than any other kind of flooring. And you get to make the decision at Beaumont Carpet One. If you've been thinking, well, maybe I want hardwood, maybe I don't. What's the ups? What's the downs? We're going to go ahead and tell you. We're going to be very, very honest with you. It's not blue skies and green lights every day of the week. We're not going to say every product is, oh, yes, that's it. No, we're not going to tell you that. We're going to tell you the best and the poor sides of anything that we sell. Now, we don't sell poor stuff, but what we're saying is this. There are some carpets, there are some hardwood floors that are better than others. And we're going to tell you the big difference and help you get what you want. Wouldn't you like honesty? You'll get it from Beaumont Carpet One, the one store for your perfect floor still, East Texas 105 in Beaumont.
2: Governor Greg Abbott is calling for a ban on the development of new data centers in rural parts of Texas. Abbott made the announcement on Tuesday during a campaign stop in East Texas. Mostly he focused on his plan to cut property taxes. Earlier this month, the governor called on data centers to add new power generation to the electric grid. pay for their own infrastructure cost, reuse their own water, and take other steps to limit their impact on nearby residents. The Republican Party plans to hold a midterm convention in Dallas this September. President Donald Trump announcing the first of its kind midterm gathering on Tuesday and said he does plan to attend along with other GOP politicians and candidates ahead of the November midterms. The Republican National Committee convention will take place and put the spotlight on Texas, where Republican Ken Paxton and Democrat James Tallarico are facing off in a high-profile Senate race. And sports fans are being warned that police have seized thousands of bits of counterfeit FIFA merchandise over the past 2 weeks. Undercover Houston police detectives nabbed more than 8,000 phony Adidas shorts and jerseys from a store in Sharpstown. The store's owners are on the run. Police arrested two men and a woman near the Houston Stadium for selling counterfeit jerseys and shorts. The Border Patrol seized thousands of FIFA-branded items at the Port of Houston, many of them imported from China. All told, officers and agents rounded up bogus merchandise worth more than $6 million. KLVI News Time, 7:09, and KLVI Sports is next.
0: Wonder how you tell the real stuff from the phony stuff.
2: Sometimes, and I fell victim to that some years ago, sometimes it's the stitching.
0: Yeah.
2: It's just not, if you look carefully, the quality is not there. Okay. And of course, it won't hold up. Of course, it's inferior material.
0: Now, this iHeart shirt that I have on, it is definitely of quality material.
2: It is an original iHeart shirt. It is not a bogus iHeart shirt. Yes, sir.
0: It's the real deal.
2: It is the real deal.
1: Yeah, real deal from Vietnam, maybe?
0: And it's
2: probably.
0: Fits me comfortably.
2: I didn't look. They're done locally, but I bet the shirt is probably from Vietnam.
0: Okay.
1: Which is so ironic.
0: Or Sri Lanka. Could be from Sri Lanka.
1: Yeah, or China.
0: Yeah.
2: It is ironic.
0: Indochina.
2: You know, 50 years ago, who'd have thought we'd be buying everything
1: stuff from Vietnam? Yeah.
0: Well, 50 years ago, the geographic landscape was much different than it is today.
1: Oh, no question.
0: You know, we talked about French Indochina. We don't talk about that much anymore.
1: Well, the French were smart. They got out of there.
0: That's right.
2: Well, the French got beat.
1: Yeah, true.
2: Yeah, they didn't have a whole lot of choice.
1: Well, quite honestly, we got beat too.
2: Well, yes. Yeah, you know, and I know, and I mean no disrespect, but obviously we lost the Vietnam War.
0: I think it's time for my French Indochina story.
1: Oh, is it?
0: Yes.
2: That goes back to World War II, actually.
0: Well, no, actually it does not, Mr. Love.
2: French Indochina?
0: Well, no, French Indochina. There was a French Indochinese restaurant in Paris when I stayed in Paris.
2: Uh-huh. Oh, yes.
0: But
2: yes,
0: I must do sports first.
2: Oh, okay.
0: I must do sports. Vietnam, yeah. I must inform you that the Astros are now just 2 games under .500.
2: Yes, sir.
0: And they're only 1.5 games out of first place. They win last night against the Minnesota Twins, and they have won 3 out of their last 4. Rangers, meanwhile, held on to first place as they beat Cleveland last night. So it's quite a, I guess you might say it's a Donnybrook that's taking place right now in the major leagues. As far as the major league scores last night, Astros over the Minnesota Twins, Seattle Mariners, who are in that fight also for the top spot in the American League West, beat the Los Angeles Angels, but who doesn't? Chicago White Sox over Baltimore. It was the Phillies over Pittsburgh. Cardinals beat the Atlanta Braves. Mets beat Toronto. Milwaukee over Cincinnati. And the Cubs beat San Diego. The Yankees lose to the Detroit Tigers. Also, in the NBA, they're going to have the NBA Cup will be played this year. The NBA Cup Championship will be played at the at the Bullet Historic Hinkey Fieldhouse in Indianapolis in December. Now, isn't that the place where they actually played the state championship in that movie? That
1: I think you're right.
0: Hoosiers. Yeah. The movie Hoosiers.
1: Yeah.
0: I think so. Yeah. Okay. Market Basket Weather with Greg Bostwick is next.
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5: 92.
0: Yeah.
5: A couple of airs did hit 94 up in the lake, so definitely hot. No question, but that's normal. Normal, absolutely normal for this time of year. We'll see that for today, the first day of July. And look for the chance of a shower thunderstorm, too, later today. They're booming away right now just east of Intercoastal City there in Vermilion Parish, south of Abbeville in New Iberia, heading westbound. So you're over toward Lake Charles. You may see those as early as late this morning, but more likely the storms will be in the rest of southeast Texas, southwest Louisiana this afternoon and early this evening. Be our best chance of storms. And, of course, if we get those going, that's going to hold the temperature down a little bit, maybe just some low 90s out there. Low tonight down into the mid to upper 70s. And some of those storms could produce some gusty winds and quite a bit of lightning as they move in later today. Pretty much the same setup for tomorrow, a scattering of showers and thunderstorms out there. And right now we're at 79, about to hit 80 degrees under mostly sunny skies.
0: You've been down around Morgan City.
5: Yes. Oh, yes.
0: Boy, the Amtrak from New Orleans heading toward Beaumont and Houston comes through Morgan City. It doesn't stop there.
5: Right.
0: But it goes across these old, old bridges.
5: Yes.
0: And you see these old craft, these old fishing craft that have been around 40, 50, and 60 years.
5: Yeah.
0: That they're shrimp boats, of course, and they're still very, very operable.
5: Yeah.
0: But that's very, very interesting country.
5: Remember in the old days having to go Highway 90 because there was no Interstate 10.
0: Oh, yes. Oh, yes.
5: And that was one of the longest stretches from Lafayette to New Orleans. It took you forever. Every stoplight, every little town, it was slow go.
0: And, of course, you left Beaumont. You had to go down toward Kinder.
5: Yeah.
0: And then go south toward Lafayette in that way.
5: Yeah.
0: Just very, very interesting. Okay. What story was I going to tell?
5: Oh, you're talking about the Indo...
0: Indochina. Well, okay, I had been to to the cemetery.
5: Okay.
0: I had been to the cemetery in Normandy, which is an unbelievably beautiful... You say, well, how can a cemetery be beautiful? It's beautiful.
5: It's immaculate, I'm sure.
0: And it's immaculate. The French take absolute... As stupid as the French are. When it comes to like air conditioning and all that right now, they take immaculate care and all of the stones are there, either the Christian stones or the Hebrew stones.
5: Right, the Star of David.
0: Of men who fought and died at Normandy in World War II. And the very, very pristine layout is worth it. Well, I went down on the train, and when I came back, when I got off, at the Gare de Lyon railroad station, I'm only like two blocks from where I'm staying. Every day that I go past this restaurant, it's an Indo-Chinese restaurant. I notice on every table is a little bowl with a fish in it.
5: Okay.
0: And they're not goldfish.
5: Right.
0: But they're very, very different fish.
5: This is a live fish.
0: Yes. I had had... copious amounts of wine that afternoon the train coming back from Normandy.
5: Uh-huh.
0: It was a long trip, you know.
5: Yeah.
0: And someone had to take it.
5: You were very thirsty.
0: And I was very thirsty. Yeah. And so by the time I got there, I started to go. I stopped and I looked and I said, I'm going to go in there and eat.
5: Okay.
0: So I sat down and the guy came by and he said, dinner, yes. I said, yes, indeed, dinner.
5: Mm-hmm.
0: So he handed me the menu, and I looked at it. And like I said, copious amounts of wine. And I said, I looked at the fish bowl.
5: Uh-huh.
0: I said, I would like that fish.
5: Okay.
0: And
5: so
0: he looked
5: grabbed
0: at
5: the
0: me,
5: bowl.
0: And he said, you want that fish?
5: Uh-huh.
0: I said, yes.
5: Yeah.
0: So I heard him go, and I saw him go over the other side of the restaurant. And he's talking very, very loudly and fast to the manager. And he comes back and he says, you want that fish?
5: Mm-hmm.
0: And I said, yes, sir, I sure do. So he brings the manager over. And the manager says, You and I couldn't hold it anymore. Yeah. I just burst out laughing.
5: Yeah.
0: I wish I could have pulled it off. I think they were going to serve me that damn fish.
5: Fry it right there. Right?
0: But as a matter of fact, I did order fish, and he skinned it at the table.
5: Oh, okay. That's appetizing.
0: With one hand.
5: Mm.
0: And I had raw fish.
5: Oh, goody.
0: Yes.
2: Oh, my.
5: Freshly raw fish.
0: On the same trip that I was over at the Trend Blue restaurant, and the guy told me I wasn't dressed for to eat over there.
5: Mm. Wow.
0: I had been over to the other restaurant. You know that story. When I showed up, I was in travel clothes.
5: Yeah.
0: And, you know, you have to be immaculately dressed.
5: Yeah.
0: And the guy says, oh, monsieur, no, you do not eat here. You are dressed for McDonald's. And they finally found me a shirt, a tie.
5: Yeah.
0: Actually, not a shirt, but a vest to go over my shirt and a jacket. And they let me eat there.
5: Okay.
0: And when I finished and I gave him an enormous tip.
5: Mm-hmm.
0: I also had copious amounts of wine that day. And I gave him, and he said, I said, and thank you for taking care of me the way you did. And he had the second greatest line when he said, it was a Kodak moment, monsieur.
5: A Kodak moment, yeah. People today wouldn't know what the heck that is.
0: No, they would have no idea what that is.
5: Yeah.
0: Yep. 7:19 as we take a break from News Talk Radio KLVI.
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9: Team France is headed to the round of 16 after a 3-0 win over Sweden. 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
0: New study is linking PTSD experienced by none other than the Ground Zero responders. Well, I'll tell you, those poor people have come up with so many things. Cancers.
5: Right.
0: Lung cancers. 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
2: Well, and I hope that they, and surely they have, provided some mental health treatment for them. 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

0: Hang on to the sun, millions and millions of pieces of paper that were clogged up in everything from sewer pipes all the way down, and these poor people having to do that cleanup and endure all what they did.
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0: Okay, guys, let's roll it from the top. Which means it is time for the birthdays. And right on the case is Jim Love with our middle of the week Wednesday birthdays.
1: Yes, indeed. Sort of a short list, but everybody is important. Cindy McKinley is 23 in Silsby. Casey Kohler, she is 45 in Beaumont. And somehow I missed this one yesterday. I want to say I'm sorry. I just didn't see it on the list. Trey Kilmer was 43 Tuesday in Vider. And our winner is Casey Kohler, 45 in Beaumont.
0: Casey at the bat. Okay, Casey, you win our beautiful birthday cake of the day. Would you please wait until 9 o'clock to call 832-4342. That's 832-4342. That's Rayo's caller at 10th in Beaumont. When you get them on the phone after 9, tell them what kind of cake you want. Pick it up between 2 and 6. And a happy birthday to you from Rayo's and News Talk Radio, AM 560 KLVI. Fox News is next.
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0: I'm Jim Love. 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
0: Governor Greg Abbott is calling for a ban on the development of new data centers in rural parts of Texas. Abbott made that announcement on Tuesday during a campaign stop in East Texas. Mostly, he focused on his plan to cut property taxes. Earlier this month, the governor called on data centers to add new power generation to the electric grid, pay for their own infrastructure cost, and reuse their own water and take other steps to limit their impact on nearby residents. The Republican Party is planning to hold a midterm convention in Dallas this September. President Donald Trump announced the first of its kind midterm gathering on Tuesday and said he plans to attend along with other GOP politicians and candidates ahead of the November midterms. The Republican National Committee's convention will place the national spotlight on Texas, where Republican Ken Paxton and Democrat James Tallarico are facing off in a high-profile Senate race. Sports fans are warned that police have seized thousands of bits of counterfeit FIFA merchandise over the past 2 weeks. Undercover Houston police detectives nabbing more than 8,000 phony Adidas shorts and jerseys from a store in Sharpstown. The store's owners are on the run. Police arrested two men and a woman near Houston Stadium for selling counterfeit jerseys and shorts. The Border Patrol seized thousands of FIFA-branded items at the Port of Houston, many of them imported from China. All told, officers and agents have rounded up bogus merchandise worth more than $6 million. KLVI News Time is 7:34, and KLVI Weather is next.
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1: Well, with the police on the case and finding all those perverts stealing that gear from the FIFA soccer competition, It means that you crooks will get away with nil.
4: That's right. Get nothing for your
1: efforts. That's right. You get nil.
4: Yeah, that's right. Nil is right. Zero.
1: We got plenty of weather, though.
4: We do have that. Thunderstorms this morning out to our east, southeast of Lake Charles, south of Lafayette, Vermilion Parish. Working westbound, and they'll be in Cameron Parish here in the next couple of hours. Will they make it across into southeast Texas? Pretty likely, but they'll be moving a little bit slower later today. I still think it's this afternoon before we see any scattered showers and storms, but definitely a coverage out there around 40 to 50%, basically half the area getting some rain coming up today and tomorrow. And there could be some pretty good downpours in spots and some gusty winds and some heavier amounts of lightning with some of the stronger storms. High today about 93. We'll drop tonight to the upper 70s. We'll do it again tomorrow, temperature-wise, more lower 90s. Still looks like the outlook for the 4th calls for a few afternoon showers and storms. Should not interfere at all with fireworks, though, coming up that evening, most of them starting around 9 o'clock for Saturday evening. Out there right now, we are sunny and 80 degrees.
1: 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KLVI, going to be hot this afternoon. 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
6: Team France is headed to the round of 16. 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

0: 175,000, that's got to be wrong. 175,000 people dying in Europe already?
1: Well, you got to remember, they skew pretty old population-wise.
2: An older population.
1: Older population, no air conditioning. Yeah, that could be a problem.
2: Disdain for air conditioning.
1: Yeah.
2: And in fact, some that have it don't want to use it, I understand. It is considered by many to be weakness
1: courage,
2: to use
1: yeah.
2: it.
1: Yeah.
0: Well, in 1983, when I was in France, stayed at a Hilton hotel
1: mm-hmm.
0: that had air conditioning because we had stayed at a hotel. I had stayed at a hotel before that didn't have air conditioning. So we moved over. The Hilton was one of the few that had it.
1: Right.
0: And their air conditioning was so putrid. The air temperature in the room was like 80.
1: Yeah.
0: And that was their air conditioning. They used just enough to move some air. And it wasn't air conditioning like we know it. Air conditioning like we know it is cool. Mm-hmm. It is air conditioned.
1: Yep.
0: And what is happening is these older people, the older population, as you mentioned, they're just passing away because, mm-hmm. You know, fans are not going to do it sometime.
1: No. No, they don't.
0: I don't know.
1: Just moving hot air at that point.
0: I don't know how our ancestors, in many cases, and I'm sure in many cases they didn't,
1: yeah.
0: survived the hot weather.
1: I think
0: the
1: more weird situations where you think about, you know, everybody sweats, you get hot and everything.
0: Yeah.
1: No deodorant. Always think about
2: that. Yeah, yeah, that would be a tough one, too.
1: Of course, well, everybody did smell good, so I guess you didn't really notice.
2: You didn't notice it. Well, of course, the other thing also is construction. When you look at some of the houses in Texas mm-hmm. built in the, that are still standing.
1: Big porches, wide windows.
2: Early 1800s. Yeah. Yeah, they had a lot of air circulation.
0: I only wish that I could have, when I took my wife to France, I wish I would have taken her to the Palace of Versailles because I did go by myself right. in 1998. And that is one of the most interesting tours ever because the Palace of Versailles. Now, who was either king or prince then, Jim? You would know that. Oh. And this was like late 1700s.
2: King of France?
0: Yes.
2: Would that be Louis?
0: Might have been King Louis.
2: Yeah.
0: Okay, there were two stairways at the Palace of Versailles. The one stairway was to come down to the main ballroom where he would, in the morning after breakfast, he would come down and greet all the populace, mm-hmm. the unwashed masses who wanted to give him praise. On the days when the wind was blowing from the east, he took the other stairway
1: right.
0: and did not pass the people by because the odor was so bad.
1: I can believe
0: now,
1: it.
0: Now, this was when people were afraid of water. Was it the Black Plague?
1: Yeah, Black Plague was going on. Okay. I don't know if it was going on then, but that was one consideration. There.
0: And so they considered that it was water was the culprit.
1: Right. It wasn't rats. And
0: so they would not bathe. They would drink only wine.
1: Right.
0: True story.
1: Yeah.
0: They would not drink regular water, and they would not bathe, but they would use a deodorant of some sort.
1: Right.
0: Which would foo-foo-ize your body only to a certain extent.
1: Right.
0: And then the stinkivity...
1: would increase.
0: Would increase. And the stinkivity index mm-hmm. would be up around, you know, 8.9.
1: Yeah. Ugh.
0: And... you smelled like animal waste coming into the room.
1: Yeah.
0: Well, who's that? That's your wife. Damn, she smells bad. So well, does yours.
1: Well, I remember when I was at A&M, our apartment was on the 12th story of this building.
0: Okay.
1: And there were certain people from foreign countries did not use deodorant.
0: Okay.
1: That's just their society.
0: Oh, yeah.
2: That's their society.
1: And woe unto thee, if it was in July, you got on an elevator, one of those characters. You would practically have to hold your breath all the way up.
0: When Annette and I took the subway from Rome out to the Vatican,
1: mm-hmm.
0: It was standing only room, and there was a seat, and I said, you go ahead and sit down, ladies first. So she sat down, and I finally got a seat on the other side of the car, And I am looking at her face. And she is looking. And she says, the B.O. was unbelievable.
1: It's like Pepe Le Pew.
0: It was Pepe Le Pew. That's right. Couldn't wait to get off that damn train. I was, as people just blame. And of course.
1: But they don't notice it because very few of them wear it.
2: Well, it is amazing just basically how our norms have changed in society.
1: Yeah.
2: That was the norm then.
1: Sure.
2: And today we have such a different set of norms.
0: How can I handle this next sentence?
1: Get right on the button there.
2: Okay, yeah, he's already messed me up once here.
0: Many of the women in France and Italy do not shave under their arms.
2: Oh, true. Yeah, that's true. That's European.
1: That's common, yeah.
2: Yeah, that's European.
0: And so, you know, a quick look sometime strikes fear into the heart of a man who says, could that be? No, no, it's not.
2: Well, and in fact, when you look at that, they did not in the United States either.
1: Right.
2: Actually, it's pretty interesting. I don't know if it was King Gillette that started it or whatever, but they figured out they were missing a market.
1: Yeah.
2: And in the 20s, they started this deal about women shaving under their arms.
1: Yeah.
2: Early 1900s, so they could sell more razors.
0: Well, and then...
2: And of course, now, again, it's become a norm.
0: And then in the late 30s... They started selling nylon stockings for the first time ever. And it showed off the beauty, well, and sometimes the ugliness, of women's legs.
2: Isn't it interesting? Stockings have gone away.
0: Because yes, they
2: certainly
0: have.
2: When I was in high school or a young adult, stockings were still very in.
0: So they just don't wear anything now?
2: Yeah, what's the last time you saw a woman wearing hose?
0: Well, I'm not allowed to look, so...
2: okay, well, never mind. Well, take my word for it, there's not a lot of hose wearing these days.
0: Right.
2: Good answer, Al. Not allowed to look.
1: Very
2: don't
1: good.
2: Look, don't
0: Thank
2: violate.
0: You. Thank you very much. 7:40. Do I need an intro for sports? I think I do.
2: Are we doing sports or are we doing silver?
0: We're doing what?
1: Well, we haven't done sports either.
0: Oh, no, we're not doing sports. By gosh, I'll tell you what we're doing. We're hiking up the hill.
2: We're what?
0: And at the top of the hill,
1: what? All right.
0: Those prospectors
1: will they strike gold
0: precious
1: or,
0: metal
1: or fake gold.
0: I'm looking for the real, real thing.
1: Yeah.
0: That would be Greg Bostwick and Jim Love.
1: Yeah, and it's kind of holding its own again today. We're running right just below $60 an ounce on silver, a little over $4,000 an ounce on gold. So at least it isn't dropping anymore. Kind of stabilized here.
2: But actually, silver's creeping up a little.
1: Creeping slightly. Creeping. So, you know, it might be a time to buy. This may be a bottom point. You know, sometimes when you reach the bottom, it'll hold there for a while before it goes back up. Then sometimes it fools you and goes back down even more. So, you know, it's a tough call. There's
2: it
1: no
2: is
1: doubt
2: a
1: about
2: tough
1: it.
2: Call, and that's why I'll tell you, I think we both agree that precious metals should be a part of a folks' portfolio. 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
0: Unparalleled in their field.
1: Yes.
0: Oh, boy, I think like
2: the
0: that.
2: Leaders. They are the leaders.
0: I like that.
2: Well, thank you.
0: Now you may introduce sports.
2: You still want to do sports?
0: I do, yes.
2: Okay.
0: Well, short sportscast.
2: Short sportscast. All right. 7:50, and now here's a man that all sports lovers love because it's a man who knows sports. He knows the scores. He has all the scores. He has all the football scores for you, as a matter of fact.
0: Well I don't have any today.
2: Because there was no football yesterday. But he does have the other scores for you, and he has the nil scores, too.
0: Yes, he does. Well, the Houston Astros, despite the fact that none of them shaved under their arms, still got the win last night.
1: Okay. Yeah.
0: As they beat the Minnesota Twins, they're now only a game and a half out of first place. Rangers command the Western Division of the American League as they get that win over Cleveland last night. Detroit took care of the Yankees, who are now 3.5 games back of Tampa Bay, who beat Kansas City's Royals last night, really thumped them 10-4. As we mentioned earlier, Seattle's second place. They beat the hapless, hopeless Los Angeles Angels. Phillies took care of Pittsburgh. They're only 3 back behind the Braves in the National League East. And it was the Mets over the Toronto Blue Jays. Milwaukee over Cincinnati. They are number 1 in the National League Central, followed closely by the Chicago Cubs, who beat the San Diego Padres. And the Arizona Diamondbacks with a win over the San Francisco Giants. Bosnia-Herzegovina is the next opponent for the U.S. soccer team. And that'll be tonight at 9 o'clock. And that will be on Fox.
1: Yes, out in Santa Clara.
0: And damn, I did all the sports.
1: You did.
0: It's done. 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
9: 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That you came.

0: Yeah, you can't always get the man you want. You can't always get the woman you want. I know we did this story earlier, but this is really, really... This Mira Kitos, who was elected in the state of Colorado, you heard her screaming on Fox News.
1: Boy, like a banshee.
0: Like a banshee.
2: And you notice most of the communists do that now.
0: Yes.
2: Montami doesn't.
1: No.
2: But the other folks winning those races are all screamers.
0: Mm-hmm. And she was screaming, and this is the one who says, we deserved 9/11. Mm-hmm. If you just think about the gravity of that statement, and it doesn't at least make you a little bit angry, I guess maybe you really don't care about this country.
1: Remember, Reverend Wright said basically the same thing.
0: Yeah,
1: chickens have come home to roost.
2: Absolutely. And again, there are a number of people in the United States that agree with that. Mm-hmm. This is not an isolated
1: statement. No, it's not.
2: It's not, we must understand it's not isolated.
0: And whether you are a Democrat or a Republican, and you can vote either way you want, but don't vote the other way. Because what you're doing is you're signing and sealing, seriously, your own death warrant. Maybe not yours, but maybe your kids. Maybe you care about your kids. Mm-hmm. Maybe you care about your grandkids. And they're going to be living in a world, if these people get into office, they're going to tear everything out from left to right.
1: Yeah.
0: They're going to tear the insides of these office buildings completely out. They're going to throw out all the records. They're going to throw out our Constitution.
1: Mm-hmm.
0: They're going to throw out our Bill of Rights. They're going to throw out everything.
1: Well, you think about 250 years ago, coming up very shortly, people were signing their own death warrant when they signed the Declaration of Independence.
2: Absolutely.
0: That's right.
1: John Hancock was the biggest one, because he wanted to say, look at me, King, I'm signing this.
0: Yes. Yeah. This is something, the strength of this group in the short amount of time that they have been around. Think about it. This started with Mondami really in the last year.
1: Yeah, he came out of nowhere pretty much.
0: He came out of nowhere.
1: Yeah.
2: I think to a certain extent it shows the disgust with Republicans and Democrats.
0: Yes, it does. Yeah.
2: Somehow there's the younger segment, many, because I think it's mostly younger ones that are supporting these things, are disgusted with both parties, and for some reason they see the allure of socialism, communism, mainly the something for nothing kind of stuff.
0: Well, the hate speech of the Democrats, the hate speech of the Republicans,
2: right.
0: People all of a sudden say, wow, I can't believe that he called this guy an SOB. Right. But he did.
1: Yeah.
0: Well, that wouldn't have happened 30 years ago.
2: Well, and nobody will stop, because they say the other side won't stop.
0: Right.
2: I hear the Republicans all the time saying, I can't stop doing this because the Democrats won't. I hear the Democrats
0: absolutely
2: say they
0: right
2: can't stop doing it because the Republicans
0: that's right
2: won't. So it just goes on down the on down the trail.
0: It's like the husband and the wife that argue. And the husband says, I can't stand it anymore. I'm leaving. And the wife is saying, no, you're not, because I'm leaving first. That's it.
1: Yeah.
0: You know, you are, the things that people who get going through a divorce, people who said the things they said when they were in love and now say when they're divorced, that ought to tell you right now that this is where we're heading, a divorce of our country.
1: Yeah.
2: And you have to wonder, are these differences reconcilable?
0: Wow. 8 o'clock, Fox News next. Back with
3: 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Guaranteed human.
4: It was a foreign gift that President Trump accepted. I'm Dave Anthony, Fox News. And it's a plane that Air Force One now for President Trump.
5: They just completed it. They made it appropriate for a president. That means the security and all of the different bells and whistles.
4: That was the president on the plane that Qatar donated before boarding it for his first flight. He'll go to North Dakota for the dedication of the Teddy Roosevelt Presidential Library. And before leaving, the president also said,
5: the denuclearization of Iran is moving along well. They've had very good meetings, and we'll see.
4: His special envoys are in Qatar for a second day of Iran talks through mediators, while in the Strait of Hormuz, a ship ran aground using a route not approved by Iran, which keeps trying to control passage through the key shipping lane. Another socialist wins a Democratic primary, this time in Colorado.
6: We will not wait to take the fight to Donald Trump and the oligarchy.
4: Mayla zealot Kyros defeated a congresswoman who's been in the House longer than Kyros has been alive. Diana DeGette was first elected in 1996, the year before Kyros was born. She's expected to win that seat now in November in a heavily Democratic Denver district. Her win comes a week after two socialists primaried two Democratic congressmen out in New York. Republicans still hope to keep control of Congress, and they're planning a midterm convention.
6: There won't be any formal nominations like a presidential year. The midterm convention in Dallas, September 9th and 10th, after all the primaries are held, it's more like a rally to get out the vote in November. President Trump calls it a truly historic event to celebrate the great American comeback.
4: That's Fox's Chris Foster. After the Supreme Court refused to consider a Trump appeal in a civil case, author E. Jean Carroll has asked a New York judge to force the president to pay her $5 million. That was the jury verdict in her lawsuit that accused the president of sexually abusing her decades ago and defaming her, denying the accusations. 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
4: President Trump called it too bad for the country. The Supreme Court ruling blocking his executive order that aimed to undo birthright citizenship for babies born in the U.S. to parents here illegally or temporarily. He's urging Republicans in Congress to pass a law. And Homeland Security Secretary Mark Wayne Mellon tells Fox,
10: all of us together are working and saying, okay, how can we protect America and still at the same time, unfortunately, figure out how to work with the court.
4: Now, here's one thing the administration's trying.
11: Justice Department leadership is directing U.S. attorneys to prioritize the investigation and prosecutions of birth tourism schemes. In a memo to federal prosecutors, Assistant Attorney General Colin McDonald says the DOJ will hold accountable those who engage in unlawful conduct like false visa applications. A majority of Supreme Court justices blocked an executive order from President Trump that was intended to prevent automatic citizenship to children born in the U.S., to parents in the country illegally or temporarily. Chief Justice John Roberts concludes the 14th Amendment ensures any person born on U.S. soil is a U.S. citizen. At the White House, Jared Halpern, Fox News.
4: In a continued federal crackdown on fraud,
12: Department of Health and Human Services Inspector General Thomas March Bell sent a letter to New York's Medicaid Fraud Control Unit saying millions of dollars in aid would be halted until at least September 30th, saying the unit is moving too slowly on cases and compared to similar units in other states, it secured the lowest number of criminal fraud convictions between 2023 and 2025, though it acknowledges that one reason is the state made a deliberate choice to focus on high-impact cases rather than small-scale individual fraud. Lisa Lacerra, Fox News.
4: New York's Attorney General, Democrat Letitia James, is vowing to fight that funding freeze. On Wall Street, they could be selling the opening bell this hour. Dow and NASDAQ futures do up both down well over 100 points. I'm Dave Anthony, and this is Fox News.
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2: Governor Greg Abbott is calling for a ban on the development of new data centers in rural parts of Texas. At 8:06, good morning. I'm Jim Love with KLVI News. Details after this.
0: Some people are just more creative than others. Jeff Simmons, very, very creative guy. You have to be creative in this world to stay afloat. And he's been afloat 49 years, almost a half century, right here in Beaumont, Texas. And now, we're located at 4220 College. Franklin Exchange is the name of our place. 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You'll find a plethora. You'll find a gang of stuff. Military collectibles, diamonds and watches and gold and silver and guns. We really go back to guns all the time. We're really looking to buy guns, Western rifles, regular rifles, antique pistols, military collectibles, anything that you got. 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That'll give you our phone number, our hours, which are Monday through Friday, 9 to 6, our location on Callard Street, and a chance at getting some money from franklinex.com.
2: Governor Greg Abbott is calling for a ban on the development of new data centers in rural parts of Texas. Abbott made the announcement on Tuesday during a campaign stop in East Texas. Mostly he focused on his plan to cut property taxes. Earlier this month, the governor called on data centers to add new power generation to the electric grid, pay for their own infrastructure cost, reuse their own water, and take other steps to limit their impact on nearby residents. The Republican Party plans to hold a midterm convention in Dallas this September. President Donald Trump announced the first-of-its-kind midterm gathering on Tuesday and stated he plans to attend, along with other GOP politicians and candidates, ahead of the November midterms. The Republican National Committee's convention will take the national spotlight on Texas, where Republican Ken Paxton and Democrat James Tallarico are facing off in a high-profile Senate race. Sports fans are warned that police have seized thousands of bits of counterfeit FIFA merchandise over the past 2 weeks. Undercover Houston police detectives nabbed more than 8,000 phony Adidas shorts and jerseys from a store in Sharpstown. The store's owners on the run. Police arresting two men and a woman near Houston Stadium for selling counterfeit jerseys and shorts. The Border Patrol seizing thousands of FIFA-branded items at the Port of Houston, many of them imported from China. All told, officers and agents rounded up bogus merchandise worth more than $6 million. KLVI News Time is 8:09, and KLVI Sports is next.
0: Wait a minute. Some of this stuff was imported from China?
2: Yes. Hard to believe.
0: Oh.
2: You know, we continue to do business with them, buy from them, consider them this wonderful trading partner.
1: Our friends are Chinese.
0: And they our friends are Chinese.
2: Everything. Yeah.
0: That's
2: they,
0: right.
2: They steal our stuff. They counterfeit it.
1: Yep.
2: And, you know, being a totalitarian government, if they wanted to stop it, they could stop it.
0: Yes.
2: So what does that tell you about China?
1: They're friendly.
2: They're friendly.
0: Do you know anybody that speaks Mandarin Chinese? Well, it's a tough language.
1: Well, I'd had to write it. That's what amazes me, the writing of the language.
2: Yeah. I think I met one person that, and it was indeed Chinese, that was, I think, at Lamar that could speak it. And it seems tough to me. Well, they understand Farsi. I understand the language in the Middle East is a very difficult language.
0: Yeah. Farsi.
2: Yeah.
0: F-A-R-S-I. I believe that's right.
2: I'll take your word for it.
0: I believe that's correct.
2: Mm-hmm. I've always wanted to learn Spanish, and I understand Spanish is not a difficult language, so I'm just a slow learner. I have trouble with it.
0: Well, I had a lot of luck with German and used it quite a bit when I was abroad because a lot of the countries that speak English fluently speak German in addition to their own language.
2: And right. Isn't German one of those, or at least back in the day, suggested if you were going in the medical field?
0: Yes.
2: Wasn't that one? Yeah, the people who were considering medicine would take German.
0: That and Latin.
2: Oh, yes.
0: Well, you had to have Latin if you were going to be a doctor.
2: Yes, yes.
0: Yep. All right, far as the major leagues, pretty much status quo, no changes. Texas Rangers still in the first place American League West. Astros just a couple of games back. They both win last night, both Texas over Cleveland and the Astros over Minnesota. They'll continue those series tonight. Far as the American League Central, White Sox have taken over there. And in the East, it is Tampa Bay in National League. It is the Atlanta Braves for the moment, with the Phillies in hot pursuit, only three games behind. And in the National League Central, it's the Milwaukee Brewers out in front of the Chicago Cubs. And, of course, the Dodgers. Dodgers like 10 games out. No, I think 12 games out in front of the San Diego Padres.
1: Yeah, they're the best
0: that
1: in baseball.
0: That is the midpoint of the
1: right
0: season.
1: Now, yeah.
0: Huh?
1: They're the best in baseball right now.
0: Oh, they're playing their best baseball, no doubt about it. That's it. U.S. takes on Bosnia-Herzegovina tonight at 9 o'clock on Fox.
1: Yep.
0: Let's see. France stayed alive yesterday with a win.
1: Mm-hmm.
0: And, of course, I still say that England is going to win the whole thing.
1: Yeah, it's surprising that Germany got knocked out so quickly.
0: Yeah, boy. Yeah. I mean, bango, Paraguay knocked them out.
1: Yeah.
0: That's it. So now the U.S. is going to be playing on the West Coast in Santa Clara.
1: Santa Clara, correct.
0: Wonder who's going to be over at the...
1: over at Houston?
0: NRG. But it's not NRG.
1: Well, it's called Houston Stadium.
0: It's Houston Stadium now. Whatever. Yeah. Anyway, I wonder who's going to be over there.
1: I'm not sure.
0: And then someone's going to be over at AT&T Stadium, Texas Stadium.
1: No, I can't say AT&T.
0: Yes,
2: Texas Stadium. I think it is going to be NRG.
0: Mm-hmm. Yeah. Okay.
1: Okay.
0: All right. Market basket weather with Greg Boswick. No surprises, but plenty of heat coming up next.
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17: 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I started the Rogue Recap because I wanted to talk about things I just wasn't hearing. So join me on my podcast, Rogue Recap with Linda McLaughlin, anywhere you listen to podcasts. Can't wait to see you there.
0: Well, I don't know what she's found that we don't have because
1: I don't know.
0: We have found all the news.
1: Yes, we have. All
0: that's
1: the
0: worth,
1: news.
0: That's worth talking about. Yeah,
1: pretty much.
0: Including the weather news.
1: Weather news is nothing shocking. We do have a chance of showers and thunderstorms coming up later this afternoon and early tonight. Already have some activity off to our east and southeast. Southeast Lake Charles now begin to move into eastern Cameron Parish, heading westbound. So look for those coming in from the east later today, especially this afternoon and this evening. And some could be a little bit on the strong side, some lightning, gusty winds with some of the stronger cells. Same thing tomorrow. By the 4th, we're seeing that kind of calm down a little bit. Still a few showers for Saturday, but nothing that should interfere with fireworks. And again, the high is around 92 or 3. Lows in the upper 70s, near 80. And right now, 82 degrees outside.
0: Tell us again about that front when it comes to Ohio. I found that very, very interesting this morning.
1: Okay, when the high pressure system moves up. When high pressure moves up into that area of the country like Ohio and West Virginia this time of year, it's dangerous for us because it opens the Caribbean and the Gulf for attack, basically, from the southeast.
0: Okay.
1: So when you have hurricane season going on, you don't like seeing that last very long. It's going to sometimes happen, but fortunately, we won't have anybody out there. We don't have nobody is out there to come at us. So it's good news now, but we certainly don't want to see it in August or September. That's not a good thing.
0: Are we still flying to Bermuda?
1: Yeah, they as far as aircraft.
0: Yes.
1: They fly still out of Gulfport, Biloxi.
0: Okay.
1: And then sometimes they'll land in Bermuda if they have a storm out there.
0: Okay.
1: Yeah,
0: okay.
1: Sometimes, but not very often.
0: Wow.
1: And they're going to be using more and more of the drones.
0: A lot of Keesler Air Force Base.
1: Yeah, Keesler, but they're going to be using more and more drones. You can see this a lot now. Instead of having manned aircraft, they use drones. The advantage of the drone is it can stay up there for a much longer period of time and fly in much more dangerous areas of the storm, but we don't want to risk a crew.
0: And, of course, there's the disadvantage of the drone.
1: Yeah, well, that's true, but they're good and bad.
0: You take what you get.
2: The misuse of the drone.
1: Yeah.
0: I beg your pardon, sir?
2: The misuse of the drone.
1: Yes.
0: Yes, yes, yes, no doubt about it. All right, a quick time out here from News Talk Radio AM 560, KLVI at 8:15. Jim Love, Greg Boswick, Al Caldwell, middle of the week, Wednesday morning.
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18: 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Meanwhile, tonight, the U.S. is back at it, facing Bosnia-Herzegovina in the round of 32.
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0: Best ladies in the city of Beaumont, Viviana and Rachel, with us this morning. And Jim Love has already taken a picture of our animal of the day. And to say the least, I was surprised. This is a beautiful, beautiful Siamese cat.
6: Absolutely. And just saying Siamese, I don't think does him justice. He has those really beautiful darker coloring on his face and all the way down to his tail. So he is a really pretty cat. Very sweet, too. He's a little shy at first, which is why we named him Mellow. He's a little more on the mellow laid back side. But once he does get used to you, he starts chirping and he'll come up to you for attention. He's just a really, really sweet boy.
0: He's about a little over 11 pounds, mm-hmm. fully grown. Because he's about a year and a half old, you figure?
6: Yes, we're not expecting him to get any larger. He may put on a little bit more weight. That's actually the goal of a fat, happy cat. So hopefully he probably will be a little bit bigger than 11 pounds.
0: Yeah.
6: But of course, with his neuter, sometimes that can put on a little bit of extra weight as well. But we don't expect him to be any larger than that.
0: Now, he was found out on Major Drive.
6: Mm-hmm. He was found off of Major by one of the Meadowland neighborhoods. Someone had seen him around in the area. They have cats, and he'd been coming up to try to eat from her cat's food. So she was able to catch him. He didn't make it too hard, considering how hungry and friendly he was. So he's now with us. We are surprised he didn't get adopted during our adoption event last month for all of our cats that has just ended. But there's still a chance for him.
0: Well, you know, the Siamese are a very, very a rare breed, a different breed, I guess I said. In fact, they adapt very, very well to home life. They're very, very vocal.
6: Yes.
0: They're going to let you know what they want, when they want it. And he's already been talking
6: this
0: morning.
6: Yeah, he's been chirping. He was chirping the whole way in the car the second we got in here. So he's definitely going to make his presence known.
0: Yeah, and he is a beautiful, beautiful, beautiful Siamese cat. Need to find him and all of the... Rachel, what's the count?
7: Well, right now, after our $20 adoption event with cats, we are down to 18 cats at our shelter, which is fantastic. We had about 100 adoptions, a little over. We were, you know, doing some rough math yesterday, which is great. For the dogs, though, we are over capacity. We have 109 dogs. One of those is a mom with 8 nursing puppies, still looking for a foster home. And they're just coming in by the minute, which we know we'll be expecting more after the 4th of July weekend. We see always an increase of animals that unfortunately get lost and run away during the fireworks. So we do ask, please, everyone, keep your pet inside. If you're unable to bring them inside, keep them safe and secure because we are already full and we don't need any more there.
0: And we certainly, certainly need your financial help.
7: We sure do. Not only do we need donations in general for medical, getting animals on transport is one of our biggest ways to save lives. Right now, mid-July, we have an Idaho transport scheduled for 3 of our dogs. We're trying to raise still about $717 more to get them there. That's going to include their health certificates, vaccines, heartworm testing, getting fixed, all that good stuff. Right now, they are in temporary boarding situations, so we're needing foster for those because that's, of course, costing as well. Thankfully, a generous donor is covering the cost of boarding until a foster is found. But really, the more we can get these animals out, the more money we spend. So we need donations. And, of course, this screwworm epidemic is getting northern states a little scared, which making us a little nervous. We're hoping that they don't close their doors to us for taking animals. Right now, Idaho is still accepting pets, so we're very lucky there. But again, we cannot get them there without

0: we don't want them growing up at the shelter. So right. even though we're hoping they don't make it there till August, they get adopted sooner than that.
1: Well, I hope you ladies have a great day and look forward to seeing you next Wednesday. Mm-hmm. And let's find Mello home.
0: We'll see you next week.
1: All right. Appreciate it very, very much. Once again, 838-3304, 1884 Pine Street in Beaumont, Beaumont Animal Care. A quick timeout from News Talk Radio, AM 560 KLVI. Back in a moment.
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3: 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Meanwhile, tonight, the U.S. is back at it, facing Bosnia-Herzegovina in the round of 32.
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6: Fox News, I'm Therese Crowley. You'll never see anything like this, says President Trump. His first flight on the new custom

0: Air Force One donated by the Emir of Qatar.
1: We're very proud of this. The country is very proud of it.
0: To dedicate the Teddy Roosevelt Presidential Library in North Dakota, complete with a Rough Riders ceremonial escort when he gets there. And he's given Congress a task.
2: House Speaker Mike Johnson now says that he and Congress are going to try to do what the Supreme Court couldn't yesterday in a very quick and efficient way. They're going to try to change the law to end birthright citizenship.
0: Fox's Peter Ducey, a socialist challenge for America 250.
3: One tonight.
0: Maylot Quiroz beat 15-term Congresswoman Diana DeGette in the Colorado Democrat primary, but Senator John Hickenlooper bested progressive challenger Julie Gonzalez. 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
6: 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Meanwhile, tonight, the U.S. is back at it, facing Bosnia-Herzegovina in the round of 32.
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9: I'm Jim Lovett. LVI News Update is next.
10: When you cross the juiciness of a Daddy-O's burger along with the firmness of the Nolan Ryan beef, you get firmness, you get juiciness, you get great taste. You get a great burger. It is a very unique type of hamburger. And it's made with a certain kind of love because we make it when you order it and not until you order it. So when you get that burger, it is fresh. When you pick it up off the counter, when you call in your order and come through the drive-thru, you're going to get a great burger at Daddy-O's. With the Nolan Ryan beef, freshly baked bun, and whatever you want on the inside, I like the pickles and double tomatoes. Boy, I'm just a sucker for that. Hey, this today, tomorrow, whenever, get by and get a great burger at Daddy-O's. Calder, Lucas, and Beaumont, 8745 Memorial in Port Arthur.
9: Governor Greg Abbott is calling for a ban on the development of new data centers in rural parts of Texas. Abbott made the announcement on Tuesday during a campaign stop in East Texas. Mostly, he focused on his plan to cut property taxes. Earlier this month, the governor called on data centers to add new power generation to the electric grid, pay for their own infrastructure cost, reuse their own water, and take other steps to limit their impact on nearby residents. The Republican Party plans to hold a midterm convention in Dallas this September. President Donald Trump announcing the first-of-its-kind midterm gathering on Tuesday, stating he plans to attend along with other GOP politicians and candidates ahead of the November midterms. The Republican National Committee's convention will place the national spotlight on Texas, where Republican Ken Paxton and Democrat James Tallarico are facing off in a high-profile Senate race. Well, sports fans are warned that police have seized thousands of bits of counterfeit FIFA merchandise over the past 2 weeks. Undercover Houston police detectives nabbing more than 8,000 phony Adidas shorts and jerseys from a store in Sharpstown. Store's owners are on the run. Police also arresting two men and a woman near Houston Stadium for selling counterfeit jerseys and shorts. The Border Patrol seizing thousands of FIFA-branded items at the Port of Houston, many of them imported from China. All told, officers and agents rounded up bogus merch worth more than $6 million. KLVI News Time, 8:36, and KLVI Weather is next.
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6: France advanced to the round of 16 with a 3-0 win over Sweden, Kylian Mbappe with a two-goal performance that made World Cup history.
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6: France beats Paraguay in the next round. Meanwhile, tonight, the U.S. is back at it, facing Bosnia-Herzegovina in the round of 32.
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6: 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Meanwhile, tonight, the U.S. is back at it, facing Bosnia-Herzegovina in the round of 32.
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10: 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And I'm talking about physical pain. 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They're open 8:30 to 4 daily right here in Beaumont, Texas. You got pain? We're going to help you get rid of it. Everybody's talking. Harry Nilsson from the movie Midnight Cowboy, and Jim and I have a special affinity for talking about that film because it is the only film in the history of the film industry as an X-rated film to win an Oscar.
9: And, indeed. And there are other films, I think, that should have been rated X out of that era that were not.
10: Yes.
9: And I think because of the topic it dealt with, it got that X rating because there were others that certainly had far more explicit and language and scenes in them.
10: Well, it had A Cowboy in New York for one thing. And it had Dustin Hoffman for another thing. And John Voight for another thing. And they were like milk and honey. They worked together in that film so well. And Dustin Hoffman playing the part of Rizzo. I just thought it's just absolutely great.
9: Great scene in that. Hey, I'm working here.
10: Yeah, hitting that taxi cab as he's crossing the street.
9: Yeah,
10: I'm working here. Just absolutely great. The where's that story I had? The King of Jordan, actually visited a restaurant in Richardson, which is a Jordanian restaurant. And this was yesterday.
9: Well, and of course you wonder, it's sort of like Mexican restaurants and such. So how Jordanian food, is the food really Jordanian? Or is it an American version of Jordanian?
10: Well, yeah, that is what I would wonder.
9: You know, you go, and there are some very authentic Mexican restaurants, certainly, but basically when you go to a Mexican restaurant, you're getting Tex-Mex, you're not getting Mexican food.
10: Yeah, a Jordanian restaurant in Richardson, Texas. They can now brag about having a royal visitor because King Abdullah of Jordan was seen dining at Khashoggi on Sunday. His Majesty was in North Texas to watch his country make its first ever appearance in the FIFA World Cup.
9: Oh, okay. I was wondering, why would it be in the country?
10: Yeah.
9: Okay, that makes sense.
10: Khashoggi has several locations across the Middle East and opened its North Texas location last year. The Jordanian soccer team also visited the restaurant. There are 3-1 loss to Argentina. I don't know if it was the food or what, but No report on if the food was good. No report on what the food was. Now, I don't believe they eat pork, do they?
9: Probably not. That's a Muslim country, isn't it?
10: Yeah, yeah. And so that would either be beef or chicken, you know, one of the two.
9: Well, I suppose, or perhaps a goat.
10: Yes. Oh, yeah, they eat a lot of goat. Yeah, no doubt about it. Okay. John Hickenlooper of Colorado secured victory in the Democratic Senate primary after voters in that state hit the polls yesterday and, of course, elected the other person that we have talked about ad nauseum that believes we deserve 9/11. You know, you can talk till you're blue in the face on this, but it's not going to change things unless people change their attitude.
9: Well, exactly.
10: You know, that was going on.
9: Was elected.
10: Yep.
9: Reflecting the attitudes of people in that state.
10: Yep. Officials, by the way, will not be meeting with Iran while in Qatar. And, you know, this is the thing. I think Donald Trump this time took no advice or took some very bad advice about Iran. Because
9: it was terrible. Terrible advice.
10: Because I'll tell you what, these guys are tough.
9: Well, and I think probably, and we need to go to Sean Hannity, but I think probably one of the issues is that after Venezuela, he thought everything was easy.
10: Yeah.
9: And like the predecessors before him that got swallowed up in Vietnam, swallowed up in the Middle East over and over, George Bush, you know, fouling up things in the Middle East. These folks, when you're dealing with fanatics, this is much different than dealing with
10: all bets are off.
9: That says, okay, you beat us.
10: Yeah.
9: We lose. Okay. No. This is, they're fanatical.
10: All bets are off when you're dealing with these people.
9: Yeah.
10: No doubt about it. All right. Sean Hannity's update is next. We'll be back with more.
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21: 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So why would you codify, why would the U.S. Supreme Court codify into law or reward, take it a step further, you know, institutionalized law breaking, people that don't respect our laws, our sovereignty and our borders? You know, that is not what the framers clearly intended.
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6: 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Meanwhile, tonight, the U.S. is back at it, facing Bosnia-Herzegovina in the round of 32.
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10: I don't know who is in charge of men's fashions, but the latest, they are saying the latest trend for men's fashions this coming winter and spring will be the Star Spangled type coat.
9: What?
10: It'll be a coat that will be, I don't know, they say it's kind of a summer, spring coat that is sparkly on top.
9: Yeah, I'll be passing on that. I don't think I'll be getting that.
10: No.
9: And I guess it goes in conjunction maybe with the 250th or something. But
10: yeah
9: I don't think I'm not one for a sparkly coat.
10: Now, you know, when we were traveling as a band.
9: Well, you had that stuff, I bet.
10: Yes. Well, we had gold lamé coats.
9: Yeah, you wanted to stand out.
10: Yes. And that was because it was on stage.
9: Right.
10: As soon as we got off stage, we took them off.
9: Right.
10: But I just don't see the average young man wearing a sparkly type jacket to any sort of event.
9: Yeah, I'm sort of with you on that. I just don't see that. You know, and even, as you say, performers and such that wear that stuff, take it off when they come off stage.
10: Yeah, yeah. By the way, consumer confidence. This is most interesting. The Consumer Confidence Board reported its headline confidence index rose about a half a point, actually about 6/10 of a point, from May's downward revised reading. And this is very, very important, because if consumer confidence improves and the economy improves, then it's a good sign for both the Democrats or the Republicans, and not the other party that's vying for recognition and getting it right now.
9: Well, I do believe the economy is a strong indicator in electoral politics. I think people, the economy dictates their vote many times. So for the Republicans to do well, they need the economy to be good, to do better, to improve.
10: In our lifetime, or at least the lifetime that we remember, I would imagine probably the middle 50s were probably the best economic times.
9: Well, we had come out of World War II. We had no destruction. Nothing in the United States was destroyed. We were the leading economic power. We were the exporter. The 50s were a mythical time for the United States because we ruled everything and owned everything. And then it started, you know, falling apart as some of these other countries came into their own, too. But, yeah, the 50s, probably prosperity in the 50s, that was one of our most prosperous times.
10: Well, it's hard to believe that and I can remember at that point, making a dollar an hour was considered being ahead of the curve because with gas at 18 to 20 cents a gallon, with a burger at a quarter and an order of fries at a dime, you could make out like a champion. And, you know, and people to this day, this is what they still base. You know, what's it going to cost to go out on a date?
9: Exactly. What's it going to cost to fill up the car, go on a date? What's it going to cost to buy a car? Yeah, these are things. What's it going to cost to buy a house?
10: You could buy, in the late 50s, you could buy a brand new truck, a new Ford or a Chevy truck. You could buy for $1,700, which was not a worldly sum. It was something that you could pay off in usually 2 years.
9: Yeah, I remember 3-year notes was to, if you financed longer than three, everybody looked at you like you were crazy.
10: You were crazy. Well,
9: most people would not do that. Most banks wouldn't do that. And we began to lose our economic edge as, well, we rebuilt Europe and we rebuilt their economies. And they became fierce competitors. And I think a lot of other things happened. There were a lot of other factors. So, it's hard to say. We'll never go back to the 50s.
10: I remember when I talked to Joe Bob Kinzel, and we talked about the Ford Crown Victoria going off the assembly line and coming to the dealership at just under $40,000. And there was the big break apart from the days of the $20,000 for a truck and a car to $40,000. And that's when things started getting tough all over. Groceries got more expensive. Clothes got more expensive. Homes got more expensive.
9: Well, it's not unusual today to find a vehicle at $100,000.
10: Oh.
9: When you load up some of these pickups and load up some of these vehicles, you're about $100,000 sometimes. Certainly $80,000 to $100,000.
10: Yeah, no doubt about it. My Home Answer Man coming up this weekend. Who you got Saturday?
9: Again, that's going to be, and I know you'll be tuned in. It's okay. Going to be Steve Pike, SETX Roofing, and also Chris Wade from Be Your Own Builder.
10: Okay. And we, of course, will see you in the morning with Jim Love, myself, and Greg Bostwick. Coming up, of course, Fox News, followed by Glenn Beck and Clay and Buck. Sean Hannity, who's back, and Michael Berry. And that will take care of everything. And we will see you in the morning, bright-eyed and bushy-tailed. I hope you have a great day. Our national anthem takes us home.

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2: News. I'm CJ Papa. President Trump on board his new ride to North Dakota.
3: I said to Boeing, what's the best one? They said, this is the best plane ever built, and you're going to have the privilege of flying it, and I have a privilege also of flying it, but this is the first flight.
2: The plane, a gift of Qatar. He's traveling there for the opening of the Teddy Roosevelt Presidential Library. On Iran, President Trump says they are having very good meetings in Qatar, and that nation's emir says Special Envoy Steve Witkoff and Jared Kushner discuss U.S.-Iran negotiations and development in Lebanon. Frustrated residents near the burned-out frozen food warehouse in the Boyle Heights neighborhood of Los Angeles.
4: Dead bodies.
2: You know, the stench of rotting food.
5: I just want them to get rid of the food so, like, it could stop smelling.
2: The warehouse caught fire June 17, burning for 8 days. Health officials say the decaying food poses ongoing public health concerns. 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
6: I'm Jim Love with KLVI News. Governor Greg Abbott is calling for a ban on the development of new data centers in rural parts of Texas. Abbott making the announcement on Tuesday during a campaign stop in East Texas. Mostly, he focused on his plan to cut property taxes. Earlier this month, the governor called on data centers to add new power generation to the electric grid, pay for their own infrastructure cost, reuse their own water, and take other steps to limit their impact on nearby residents. The Republican Party plans to hold a midterm convention in Dallas this September. President Donald Trump announcing the first of its kind midterm gathering on Tuesday and stated he plans to attend along with other GOP politicians and candidates ahead of the November midterms. The Republican National Committee's convention will place the national spotlight on Texas, where Republican Ken Paxton and Democrat James Tallarico are facing off in a high-profile Senate race. And sports fans are warned that police have seized thousands of bits of counterfeit FIFA merchandise over the past 2 weeks. Undercover Houston police detectives nabbing more than 8,000 phony Adidas shorts and jerseys from a store in Sharpstown. The store's owners are now on the run. Police arresting two men and a woman near the Houston Stadium for selling counterfeit jerseys. I'm Jim Love. For these and other stories, go to KLVI.com.

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3: News. I'm Therese Crowley. A one-of-a-kind jet, says President Trump.
4: We're very proud of this. The country is very proud of it.
3: His first flight on the new custom Air Force One donated by the Emir of Qatar to dedicate the library of a one-of-a-kind president for Teddy Roosevelt in North Dakota, complete with a Rough Rider ceremonial escort when he arrives. A socialist challenge for America 250.
5: We will not wait to take the fight to Donald Trump.
3: 29-year-old Milot Quiros beat 15-term Congresswoman Diana DeGette in the Colorado Democrat primary. The FBI reportedly has deemed the two initial Nancy Guthrie ransom notes to be fake communications. Unclear if or how that determination was made, but Reuters sources say a deposit was made into the crypto account referenced, and it was not touched. America's listening to Fox News.
6: I'm Jim Love with KLVI News. Governor Greg Abbott is calling for a ban on the development of new data centers in rural parts of Texas. Abbott making the announcement on Tuesday during a campaign stop in East Texas. Mostly, he focused on his plan to cut property taxes. Earlier this month, the governor called on data centers to add new power generation to the electric grid, pay for their own infrastructure cost, reuse their own water, and take other steps to limit their impact on nearby residents. The Republican Party plans to hold a midterm convention in Dallas this September. President Donald Trump announcing the first of its kind midterm gathering on Tuesday and stated he plans to attend along with other GOP politicians and candidates ahead of the November midterms. The Republican National Committee's convention will place the national spotlight on Texas, where Republican Ken Paxton and Democrat James Tallarico are facing off in a high-profile Senate race. And sports fans are warned that police have seized thousands of bits of counterfeit FIFA merchandise over the past 2 weeks. Undercover Houston police detectives nabbing more than 8,000 phony Adidas shorts and jerseys from a store in Sharpstown. The store's owners are now on the run. Police arresting two men and a woman near the Houston Stadium for selling counterfeit jerseys. I'm Jim Love. For these and other stories, go to KLVI.com.

0: 27 they've ever built.
1: Fox's Peter Ducey reports from the White House that it comes as his son-in-law Jared Kushner and envoy Steve Witkoff held a second day of indirect talks in Iran. Are with Iran in Qatar.
2: According to the Wall Street Journal, the conversations have centered on whether the U.S. should abandon negotiations and resume full-scale attacks on Iran, the officials said. The president has shown he'll re-engage the Iranians near the Strait of Hormuz when they fire upon tankers there.
1: And it's a win-or-go-home game for the U.S. today at the World Cup. They play at 8 p.m. Eastern. 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
3: I'm Jim Love with KLVI News. Governor Greg Abbott is calling for a ban on the development of new data centers in rural parts of Texas. Abbott making the announcement on Tuesday during a campaign stop in East Texas. Mostly, he focused on his plan to cut property taxes. Earlier this month, the governor called on data centers to add new power generation to the electric grid, pay for their own infrastructure cost, reuse their own water, and take other steps to limit their impact on nearby residents. The Republican Party plans to hold a midterm convention in Dallas this September. President Donald Trump announcing the first of its kind midterm gathering on Tuesday and stated he plans to attend along with other GOP politicians and candidates ahead of the November midterms. The Republican National Committee's convention will place the national spotlight on Texas, where Republican Ken Paxton and Democrat James Tallarico are facing off in a high-profile Senate race. And sports fans are warned that police have seized thousands of bits of counterfeit FIFA merchandise over the past 2 weeks. Undercover Houston police detectives nabbing more than 8,000 phony Adidas shorts and jerseys from a store in Sharpstown. The store's owners are now on the run. Police arresting two men and a woman near the Houston Stadium for selling counterfeit jerseys. I'm Jim Love. For these and other stories, go to KLVI.com.
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0: guys just brought me in with.
1: What is that? Steve Winwood.
0: Wow. Is one of, is this like a B-side track or something? What is it?
1: Oh. I don't know this one. Okay.
0: All right. I'd like to hear it. Something I wanted to point out to you guys. We're not supposed to worry about the rise of the socialists in the...

0: I'm Jim Love with KLVI News. Governor Greg Abbott is calling for a ban on the development of new data centers in rural parts of Texas. Abbott making the announcement on Tuesday during a campaign stop in East Texas. Mostly, he focused on his plan to cut property taxes. Earlier this month, the governor called on data centers to add new power generation to the electric grid, pay for their own infrastructure cost, reuse their own water, and take other steps to limit their impact on nearby residents. The Republican Party plans to hold a midterm convention in Dallas this September. President Donald Trump announcing the first of its kind midterm gathering on Tuesday and stated he plans to attend along with other GOP politicians and candidates ahead of the November midterms. The Republican National Committee's convention will place the national spotlight on Texas, where Republican Ken Paxton and Democrat James Tallarico are facing off in a high-profile Senate race. And sports fans are warned that police have seized thousands of bits of counterfeit FIFA merchandise over the past 2 weeks. Undercover Houston police detectives nabbing more than 8,000 phony Adidas shorts and jerseys from a store in Sharpstown. The store's owners are now on the run. Police arresting two men and a woman near the Houston Stadium for selling counterfeit jerseys. I'm Jim Love. For these and other stories, go to KLVI.com.
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0: convention in Dallas this September. President Donald Trump announcing the first of its kind midterm gathering on Tuesday and stated he plans to attend along with other GOP politicians and candidates ahead of the November midterms. The Republican National Committee's convention will place the national spotlight on Texas, where Republican Ken Paxton and Democrat James Tallarico are facing off in a high-profile Senate race. And sports fans are warned that police have seized thousands of bits of counterfeit FIFA merchandise over the past 2 weeks. Undercover Houston police detectives nabbing more than 8,000 phony Adidas shorts and jerseys from a store in Sharpstown. The store's owners are now on the run. Police arresting two men and a woman near the Houston Stadium for selling counterfeit jerseys. I'm Jim Love. For these and other stories, go to KLVI.com.
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I'm Jim Love with KLVI News. Governor Greg Abbott is calling for a ban on the development of new data centers in rural parts of Texas. Abbott made the announcement on Tuesday during a campaign stop in East Texas. Mostly, he focuses on his plan to cut property taxes. Earlier this month, the governor called on the data centers to add new power.

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5: Fox News, I'm John Saucier. President Trump paying a visit to the Theodore Roosevelt Presidential Library in Medora, North Dakota today, ahead of its official opening. Mr. Trump reflecting on the former president.
6: It's amazing how he came about. Whole different set of lives, he said. So it's been really very inspiring. They've done a fantastic job with the museum.
5: All living presidents invited to the library's grand opening, which is scheduled for July 4th. U.S. negotiators in Qatar talking with mediators as the U.S. and Iran work toward a final peace deal before a ceasefire extension expires. Vice President J.D. Vance credits the military for making the peace talks possible.
7: But why do we engage in negotiation? Because of you, it's not out of weakness, but it's out of strength.
5: Well, a new round of talks come after the U.S. and Iran traded strikes last week, and Iran had attacked ships passing through the Strait of Hormuz and repeated claims their country controls that waterway. 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
8: I'm Jim Love with KLVI News. Governor Greg Abbott is calling for a ban on the development of new data centers in rural parts of Texas. Abbott made the announcement on Tuesday during a campaign stop in East Texas. Mostly, he focuses on his plan to cut property taxes. Earlier this month, the governor called on the data centers to add new power generation to the electric grid, pay for their own infrastructure cost, reuse their own water, and take other steps to limit their impact on nearby residents. Over 7 million free eggs are headed to Texas food banks after a massive federal price-fixing settlement with three major egg producers. The DOJ and Texas AG Ken Paxton announced the deal after accusing Calmaine Foods and two other suppliers of secretly rigging wholesale market prices. The companies are denying wrongdoing, but have agreed to stop the practice and donate 53 million eggs nationwide to settle the antitrust claims. State officials say they will begin coordinating with local food banks to distribute their shipments over the coming months. And a teenage armed robbery and kidnapping suspect from Lake Charles is in custody following a police standoff in Lafayette Parish. Lake Charles police and Lafayette Parish deputies found 17-year-old Andrew LeBlanc at a home on Wilmore Road. He

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7: 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Record-breaking temperatures gripping several states ahead of the 4th of July holiday.
8: More than 65 million people across 20 states could see temperatures top 100 degrees this week. Forecasters are expecting Friday heat indices of 105 in Raleigh, North Carolina, 109 in Memphis, Tennessee, and 110 in Washington, D.C.
7: Fox's Tanya J. Powers, California drivers getting hit with an additional gas tax. Fox's William Longines in L.A.
9: Today's increase is only 2 cents, but that brings the state gas tax to 63 cents a gallon. When you add in other environmental fees and taxes, the state adds $1.20 to every gallon of gas sold.
7: AAA puts California's average for a gallon of regular gas at $5.41. That is the highest gas price average in the country. 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
10: I'm Jim Love with KLVI News. Governor Greg Abbott is calling for a ban on the development of new data centers in rural parts of Texas. Abbott made the announcement on Tuesday during a campaign stop in East Texas. Mostly, he focuses on his plan to cut property taxes. Earlier this month, the governor called on the data centers to add new power generation to the electric grid, pay for their own infrastructure cost, reuse their own water, and take other steps to limit their impact on nearby residents. Over 7 million free eggs are headed to Texas food banks after a massive federal price-fixing settlement with three major egg producers. The DOJ and Texas AG Ken Paxton announced the deal after accusing Calamine Foods and two other suppliers of secretly rigging wholesale market prices. The companies are denying wrongdoing, but have agreed to stop the practice and donate 53 million eggs nationwide to settle the antitrust claims. State officials say they will begin coordinating with local food banks to distribute their shipments over the coming months. And a teenage armed robbery and kidnapping suspect from Lake Charles is in custody following a police standoff in Lafayette Parish. Lake Charles police and Lafayette Parish deputies found 17-year-old Andrew LeBlanc at a home on Wilmore Road. He refused to come out at first, but surrendered after about 40 minutes of negotiations. I'm Jim Love. For these and other stories, go to KLVI.com.
11: Now that we made some money for our sponsors, let's go back to making the liberals crazy. The Handman is back on the radio right now.
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0: Coming up in the next hour, we speak to Pastor Tony Spell of the Life Tabernacle Church in Baton Rouge. Why? Why do we do that? I have a theory, a theorem, a mantra that I live by. When people are being attacked in public, most people run from them. I try to be a firefighter at that moment and run to them. I try to give them a warm embrace. Tell them, hey, might seem like the whole world's against you. You're still a child of God. And I'm not going to run from you. I am not afraid of being criticized. I've been criticized. I'm not afraid of being lied about. I'm not afraid of having stories told on me. I'm not afraid of people claiming that I'm out to make money or get fame or get clickbait or whatever other reason. They miserable people are miserable. And I don't participate in their misery. I didn't sign up for that. So this pastor out of Baton Rouge says he had enough. The neighbor was taunting him, and he went across there and said, you're not going to rape my wife and my children. And this punk, this 20-year-old punk, swung at him, and he didn't start the fight, but he finished it. And it's just as simple as that. And they're talking about it like this is a 6-year-old kid. He's 20 years old. He's in his physical prime. My oldest son is 20. My youngest is 19. I wouldn't think of trying to fight them. They're stronger and fitter, better cardio than I have at 55. They're 20-year-old that's taunting the pastor all day needs to be ready to back it up. But there's more to this story. And that is, I'm tired and I want to change. I'm not just tired of it. I want this country to change, and I'm willing to do what I can to make it change. I'm tired of our traditional values being thrown out, not by the left, but by you. You know good and well that if somebody is standing across the street from your house and saying, I'm going to rape your wife the minute you leave and your kids, you're not going to say, well, it would be assault for me to walk across the street and confront you. I grew up in the little town of Orange, Texas, southeast Texas, right on the Louisiana border. And there wasn't a household that I knew of that if you stood across the street and said those things to the father of that house, he would not whip your ass. And that's what we need more of. Not less, more. Oh, my God, Michael. Why are you having the pastor on? Are you condoning violence? Absolutely. Absolutely. I think we need more, not less. But I don't mean the violence of thugs. We got enough of that already. We got a situation in Houston. Three young black men, well, one under 18, one 22, one 30. A 79-year-old veteran goes into Walgreens to the ATM. I did not know this, but apparently a lot of people go to the ATM at Walgreens because they don't charge ATM fees. I wasn't aware of that. I learned it today. 79-year-old veteran, 3 o'clock in the afternoon, he goes during the day and into the store because he feels like he's safer doing that. He's walking out of the store. The dude beats the snot out of him, leaves him face down, bloody, takes his money. We have now found those three people who did that. I would like to see violence imposed upon them. I would like to see them put in harsh conditions. It happened in Texas, in Houston, in Pearland, actually, which is a bedroom community south of Houston, which used to be nice. Now it's turned into the ghetto. But anyway, I'd like to see them sent to Angola, the old Angola of literature. I mean, no air conditioning, busting rocks, wearing a zebra suit with an officer that looks like a Canadian Mountie on a horse riding by and ridiculing them. I don't feel sorry for those people. You breached the peace. That old man will never forget what you did to him. He will not feel safe when there's a knock in the night. He will not feel safe going into a grocery store or a convenience store. He will not feel safe every time he walks out. He was made to feel less a man because he's 79 and couldn't defend himself. He had to submit to your violence. He had to hope it was over soon and that he wouldn't die. He had to deal with the fact that this might be his last minute on earth, face down, an anonymous old man, knowing they'd have to come and scoop him up, people that didn't know him, and go, boy, that's unfortunate, isn't it? Or maybe they wouldn't. Maybe they'd just stand back and film it and post it to the internet. You created that situation. You're not a victim. I don't want your fat mama coming on TV. That's a racism. That's a slavery. Carmelo was just trying to be a good boy. He wasn't trying to hurt nobody. I'm done with it. I want violence brought on them boys. I hope when they're arrested, they're roughed up. I do. I hope they're thrown into jail with a bunch of other monsters just like them, but a lot worse than them. I hope they're sent to prison for the rest of their lives. Death penalty, Michael. No, save the death penalty for capital murder cases. There's a reason for that. But guess what? You know what other violence I want? I want other people to see that situation and come up on it and stop it and beat them to death. Oh, Michael. Well, if this old man had died, you wouldn't. Nobody'd be clutching pearls over that. So, yeah, you want to know my opinion of Pastor Tony Spell? But, Michael, he used a slur on an undercover camera during a conversation at 4:30 in the morning, sitting around out in the grass with his friends. He made a reference to the punk across the street who was taunting his wife. A gay reference. He did. Okay. I'm fine. How about you? You bothered? No, but a lot of people. Who's a lot of people? Do you know anybody to be bothered? Go find me the person that's bothered by him saying that. Do you know gay people call other people gay as a slur? Yeah. Doug Stanhope does a bit. And he says, you know, if you do this, that's gay. And then he'll go, just be clear, I like homosexuals. But when I say it's gay, that's like saying something's retarded. Don't get offended for somebody you know who is. Yeah, we've got to take back our country. Common sense. This isn't hard, folks.
1: Michael, do I have a story for you? My brother-in-law murdered two Native Americans.
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some time on air with my friend Buck Sexton earlier today. Clay Travis is on vacation in Hawaii, so it's just Buck this week. And he asked me a question about the Texas, the Senate race in Texas. And I shared a little bit about it that I will share with you now, assuming you didn't get to hear that. There is, you probably saw last night in Colorado, you have the, I think she's a very pretty woman. She's of Ethiopian descent, who is a Democrat socialist. Some people get very upset when I say Democrat socialist because they, I think they think that the term Democrat is icing on the cake and helping the, you must tie Democrat to socialist for a couple of reasons. First of all, they call themselves Democrat socialists. Their organization is the DSA, the Democrat Socialists of America. Those two terms must be stuck together with super glue, and we must never allow them to be separated. Do not fret that we are calling the socialists Democrat socialists. If you think that is softening the sharp edge of socialism, perhaps it is. But the flip side of that

0: is I don't say democratic socialists. I say Democrat socialists. That is socialists who are Democrats. And I want those two to always be the same, because that's what they are. Because all the Democrats are socialists. It's just where on the continuum they are. They all want government control in one form or another of industry and your personal life. In fact, I have some problems with some Republicans who call themselves conservatives, but are desperately, desperately hoping, just as a Democrat would, to somehow tell you what time to go to bed, whether you need to wear a helmet or a seatbelt, what foods you can eat. We've got an element. There is an element of Republican elected officials who have a God complex, or at least a parent complex, who want to control, who want to regulate. And I'll tell you how it happens. The way it comes, it's a mommy issue. And I know some women get upset when I say this. It's not insulting. I think mommyhood is the core of America. I do. I believe that. I'm married to a woman who's the best mother to our kids you could ever hope for. And that's why our kids are balanced and wonderful and happy and respectful. And I love her with all my heart. But there are, you will see it out there, a lot of women who are scared. They're scared of everything. They're nervous over everything. They're worried over everything. It's the basis of helicoptering. It's the basis of parenting that mothers the kid to death. It's the type of parenting that doesn't allow a kid to grow up, doesn't allow him to get some dirt under his nails, doesn't allow him to ride his bike beyond the fears. Pedophiles are everywhere. Their kid can't go anywhere because everybody wants to hump their kid. And so the result is their kid is staying inside, screaming out for his mom to bring him another grilled cheese sandwich and a Coke, and getting fat and lazy and sloppy and weak. That's the reality. And gaming. And mommy doesn't mind, because at least that way he's not out in the cold, cruel world. And that kid doesn't learn how to deal with the cold, cruel world in the way that we did. You need to scuff your knee. You need to break a bone. You need to build a ramp that you ride your bike over, and the ramp collapses and you hurt yourself and you knock a tooth out. Yes, if that upsets you to hear, then you're probably a person who follows that mindset. That's no way to raise a young adult. And that's what you should look as a child as. A child is a pre-adult. They're not a baby. They've got to grow strong. But not the girls. The girls, too. I'm not saying every young lady should grow up to be Sophie Cunningham. We should be so lucky. But they should be learning to defend themselves. They should not view themselves as weak. They should be strong. They should be self-confident. Because a strong, self-confident woman enters into a marriage in a much healthier place. Ramon asked me to talk about riding bikes and jumping ramps more. You know, I wonder how many kids today have a bicycle that they actually ride. It's not, you know, sitting with what my wife calls buju, with that combination of you know, the stuff that in the garage that when you clean out, it's like dead bugs and moth, you know, spider webs and all that. Yeah, that stuff. But there was something healthy. Now, I grew up out in the country, and it is true that it was a whole lot safer. And, you know, everybody kept an eye on everybody. You know, it was a mile to get to the kids that were going to come to my house to play football. You have to ride over and ride back and all that. But the lessons you learn interacting with other kids on your bicycle, I think those are important life lessons for me today. And I'm reminded of the Brian Regan story.
1: One of our activities was making bike ramps out in the street, because that's where all the cars are. You put a cement block out in the middle of the road, you angle a piece of wood up to it, and the object was for one kid to get on his bike, ride as fast as he could, and see how high he could go. And that's as far as we planned. It wasn't until the first kid was like flipping in the air. What happens now? We don't know. He'd hit a mailbox. We had a bunch of 9-year-old paramedics running up. We didn't know what to do. We get up there. Oh, oh. Get some leaves. You do what you can. Hey, that was the easy part. The hard part was being the kid that got sent in first to calm mom down before you dragged in the actual banged up brother. You'd have to be the point man, you know? Go tell mom. Oh, oh, no, no. It's your turn. Oh. So you'd have to run in. Hey, hey, mom. Oh, okay. Everything's fine. You know, she bought that. Yeah. Everything's fine. I just want to run in at full speed and, you know, say hi and okay. So, oh, you know, Kevin. Oh, okay. Of course. Okay. Well, you know how like his right arm usually it bends. Usually it would bend like that. Okay. It's not bending like that right now. And it's no big deal because we already looked at it, but we were thinking, since you said that you had to go get milk later anyway, so we were thinking since you have to go anyway, then we were all thinking if when you go, if you just might want to take him to the hospital. And if you get peanut butter, get smooth.
2: I'm still listening to you and Ramones. Mr. Michael Berry. May I add that Jim Mudd is a good addition. He really cracks me up.
0: Oh, he's fantastic.
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15: 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Next Thursday on Netflix, the debut of the remake of Little House on the Prairie, Season 1. Next Friday, the Netflix documentary film special, Shipwrecked, Nightmare at Sea. Next Sunday on Netflix, Love is Blind UK, After the Altar. Next Tuesday on Amazon Prime Video, the launch of the new anime series, The Ghost in the Shell. 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Next Wednesday over on Paramount Plus, the debut of the action drama movie War Driver. Next Thursday on Peacock, the premiere of The Five-Star Weekend starring Jennifer Garner. 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

0: Chinese spell of Life Tabernacle Church in Baton Rouge is our guest. Pastor, I saw something day before about, I'm going to get this wrong. Was it Haven at the Lake?
1: Haven at the Lake Cafe is our restaurant. So we have a 52-bus fleet that covers an 80-mile radius from our church. We go out into the streets of our cities, and we pick up an average of 600 children, sometimes 800, sometimes 500. We average 605 children on our buses weekly. So all the proceeds from our restaurant and our nonprofit fuels our buses. When the war began, we were about $2,000 a week for bus fuel. We're about $5,300 a week in bus fuel now. So every dollar you spend at our restaurant fuels our buses. I wanted to tell you, Michael, I want to finish this phone call. So I tell this lady who just rehearsed this life-changing story to me, I said to her, Jesus Christ died for the whole world. For God so loved the world that he gave his only begotten son, that whosoever believeth on him should not perish, but have everlasting life. So Jesus Christ died for you when you didn't have the strength to fight for yourself. But if you, ma'am, were the only soul that was saved by Jesus Christ, it would have been worth him going to the cross for and dying for your sins. And then I summed up the phone call by saying, I'm looking at $250,000 in fines. I'm looking at 8 years in prison for second-degree battery. But I told her, I said, this one phone call was worth any money that I'm having to spend to defend myself, and it's worth any amount of time that I go to prison for. And I meant that from the bottom of my heart. I'm preaching Sunday night a few days ago.